0: said, man, this stinks. It stunk for both England and France. Neither one of them, both teams ahead of time saying, like, obviously we want to play for first place.
1: Right.
0: And there was a lot of people not necessarily happy with the concept. I do think, and we'll talk about this at some point, I think there's value to a third place game.
1: Yes.
0: Especially in a tournament such as this.
1: Yeah, especially with, I mean, with this thing, you know, it all factors into world rankings. Like, that stuff all matters. It's actually kind of a brilliant system to make every little thing count. Like, that does happen with FIBA basketball, obviously, mm-hmm. But we still don't care about the World Cup as a,
0: sure,
1: as a United States basketball country, right? Like that is, that's something where we're like, we still send the C team, the D team, and we don't worry about that. But if you could find it to where every little tournament matters, that's why you get all this incredible action, because even not winning the World Cup, you play for something. And then that one today, like, look, England up 4-0.
0: Listen,
1: and I'm even saying nil now. That's how deep into this I am.
0: Zach,
1: I couldn't say zero if I wanted to.
0: I said American football non-ironically for the first time 2 weeks ago, and I still, it still makes me think about it. But who am I going to tell Zlatan that? No, Michigan plays football. No, that's American football. Sorry, hand up, my bad, buddy.
1: Plus, they had it first, right? I don't know. Like, I know that, and it, like, there's some places internationally call it soccer. But, you know, but I can't correct them.
0: It's like, you know, people crossed the ball over before Allen Iverson, but he's perfected it. They might have perfected.
1: That's right. Yeah.
0: So watching this third place game, and again, my algorithm is shot. Mm-hmm. I am now following all types of presenters, they're called, not necessarily hosts, of British talk radio, sports talk radio. And it is all about how Thomas Tuchel bottled it again. He bottled it. Which is a...
1: Wow, that was...
0: Terrible.
1: Certainly an attempt at an accent.
0: It was.
1: Yeah.
0: But bottled is a phrase.
1: Yeah.
0: Which I now... I'm bringing that with me.
1: I knew the phrase... I knew the term park the bus from Ted Lasso.
0: Sure.
1: So I knew it from that. And then I watched England park the bus in... not today, but in the previous match. And I recognized it. And it felt a lot like American football.
0: Oh, yeah.
1: Someone goes into a prevent offense, prevent defense,
0: right.
1: It's like, oh, you're not trying to win anymore. You're just trying not to lose.
0: So with that in mind, England comes out and scores one of the fastest, I believe it's the second fastest goal in World Cup match history. 2 minutes in, or in the third minute of the game, Declan Rice finds the back of the net. And then, you know, I'm thinking, you know, I wonder, because you can kind of see in the first half, England's just got this energy that France just doesn't have. And it's like, there's been nobody in the world who I did not know who Thomas Tuchel was a month ago.
1: Right.
0: But I know that just about everybody with a British passport thinks that guy has no business with his job anymore.
1: Yeah.
0: Right?
1: Yeah.
0: And so I'm thinking, what could a moment in this game do or make feel, for maybe change fans' opinions? Is there anything that can happen in this game? 7 minutes and 40 seconds into the game, the Fox broadcast, right? Darren Fletcher says this.
2: I don't mind sharing this with everybody. The messages have started to come through on my phone from England saying, is it too early for Thomas Tuchel to send on Dan Burn at this stage?
3: Oh, jeez.
0: It's like, they're up 1-0. They're on a hot streak. It is hot. The first half of this game, 4-0 is complete English domination.
1: Yeah.
0: And there's, like, I'm looking at the people on the timeline and they're like, where was this last week? You know, what a jerk. What an a-hole for doing this. Like, I can't believe you would blew it like this. Are you, what type of jerk would, now you, why don't you sub in Dan Byrne now? You bleep, bleep, bleep. It's just the most vitriolic type of energy. And then I'm just watching France as they come back in the second half. I'm like, you know what? It's not changing. It's not going to change.
1: I think, was it Mbappe that scored first after halftime?
0: Yes.
1: And, yeah.
0: With like seconds into the second half.
1: He like immediately scores. And I sent a text to the group chat, just joke. I was like, 5-4 in extra time for England. And then it gets to 4-3. And I was like, oh, did I kind of nail this? Like, you know, France coming back. Then they go 5-3, 5-4, 6-4 at the end there. But it made me wonder... All right, we know that there's something to play for with third place in the World Cup.
0: Mm-hmm.
1: Did France feel like that mattered in the first half? Because they were like, all of a sudden, they were like it was on top of them, right? Like it, like oh, it's yeah. It's 4-0 and everything, and then
0: memories of Belgium USA.
1: I'm guessing some screaming in French happened at halftime, and they decided, all right, we got to have a little pride here, and it was too little, too late. But at least that was one of the more entertaining matches we've seen in a World Cup full of entertaining matches.
0: Yeah, I thought it was the most fun that we. Because, I mean, I'm sitting there doing the update live. It's Bellingham's going to score the sixth goal of the game. Most of these have been, and it was, again, seconds after. Let's hear Jude Bellingham with the finisher.
2: Bellingham's going to win it, surely. Bellingham! 6-4! 10 goals in the game! And England's number 10 decides it! What a match!
0: Just, if you're a fan of scoring, most of these, the total on these, like, if the over-under total has been 1.5 goals, right? This one was 2.5. Oh, yeah. Big difference, right? 10 goals scored in the game, right? Finding the back of that. And then also the way that it all played out. It was fascinating because I think that neither fan base left satisfied.
1: Right.
0: And like both had potential to, I feel like both had a potential too, right? If England had come out and continued to pour it on France and they had won this game like 7-0, then it maybe there'd been like an attitude of like, all right, maybe this Tuchel guy's all right. Like, he rallied the troops. Mm-hmm. Like, we were able to bounce back. No, they gave up 4 goals in the second half, and it feels nasty about it.
1: You know, like, I saw a couple of Knicks players, in the wake of winning a championship in San Antonio in the arena, and a couple of them talking with family members and joking, like, I'm never going to have to buy a meal again, right? Like, that whole, but they were like actually saying it. I can't imagine Tuchel can ever get his food in a restaurant.
0: Oh.
1: In it again.
0: Yeah.
1: They take it so seriously, but like this is a whole other level where like I was around some Brits when I can't remember who they were playing, but the next match was against Mexico in Mexico City.
0: Mm-hmm.
1: And we're watching the Mexico City game or the Mexico game in Mexico City before that. And the whole time they're like, this is terrifying. Like, this is like, England's going to have to go in there and win that match. But there was this whole, like, there's obviously it's coming home with the cup to England. But I think once they beat Mexico, I think they really felt like this is no longer like a rallying cry. This is a prediction. And then to fall short the way they did, I don't know. Like, maybe even winning 10-0 today would have been like, nah, man, this guy's got to go. There's no rallying these troops.
0: I just feel like it would have maybe pacified the bloodthirst a bit. But I would say this, though. In the second half, when you watch France, they had a moment. Like, Elisa ended up missing the shot. I think it was in like the 75th minute.
1: Mm-hmm.
0: But they are like the Harlem Globetrotters in terms of some of the passing that they make. Where it's like, wait, that ball didn't even make sense, how it could figure out the way through there, all this, that. So I say all this to say, I'm realizing, and people said this was an all-star World Cup game.
1: Yeah.
0: Right? Like, in that, A, there was little defense, but also the high quality of play and player.
1: Right.
0: I don't see myself watching Premier League, Champions League, La Liga, whatever. Time of day is too hard.
1: Yeah.
0: And honestly, I have to watch too much sports for work. Mm-hmm. And know, like, a lot of people, I bet you that the same guys that are able to wake up at 6 o'clock or whatever and watch the Premier League also don't have, like, that much of an in-depth knowledge about the second apron.
1: Sure. Because
0: they don't have to talk about it.
1: Sure.
0: They can go to work and they have real jobs and lives. Yeah. You know what I mean?
1: Right.
0: Like, meanwhile, you got guys like me and you. No, I'm just kidding. No. So, but I do think this. I think I could be locked in. Mm-hmm. This time of the year, in the summertime, for these international tournaments.
1: Yeah.
0: I could see myself watching a 2028 Copa America or Euros or so on. Because it's easy for me to see France versus England. I don't think anybody's going to get traded between the two teams.
1: Right.
0: I don't think that there's like a contract dispute.
1: Right.
0: Like, I don't need to know the ins and outs of like, oh, well, has England been aggressive enough on the transfer portal to really make this competitive? No, I just know France and England, boom. It's very simple. It reminds me of what they said in Hollywood. The part of the reason why they made superhero movies is because you can understand them in every language. Right. Whether you are walking, if you are in France,
1: you see Superman, you're like, well,
0: one guy's bad. Yeah. Boom. All right. Cool. I can get to it. And that's why those movies make so much money internationally.
1: Right.
0: With just subtitles, because the dialogue, you know, you're not exactly writing a book there.
1: It's why it's so impressive that Face Off did so well internationally, because you didn't know who was the bad guy and who was the good guy. Right.
0: Did Face Off. I'm over here questioning you. Of course, you know that Face Off did great internationally.
1: Yeah. It did great everywhere.
0: I believe that.
1: It's like 96% on Rotten Tomatoes for the critics. Like, it's world renowned.
0: That's one of like the first of the, you know, when I was a kid, one of the first PG-13 or R-rated movies I saw, up there with like Ferris Bueller's Day Off and things like that. That kind of snuck in from the DVD cabinet.
1: Yeah, yeah, yeah.
0: Kids, a DVD is a when you know you click on Netflix and HBO Max.
1: It used to look like a book.
0: That used to come out right. It used to come out with a little booklet, and it would be a actual compact disc, which is thing you would insert into a thing called a DVD player.
1: Yeah,
0: and you could watch the movie as many times as you wanted to. You never had to switch between services or any of that. Mm-mm. And even that special feature sometimes.
1: You just bought it once, and you never had to pay for it again.
0: In fact, now that I'm thinking about it, I have seen the special features for Space Off. When the cast of Troy would go under the prosthetic changes.
1: Man, I used to watch DVD commentary of every single DVD I owned. I still vividly remember one for Ghost Rider, Nicolas Cage, or the director, having to clear up internet rumors that Nicolas Cage's abs were CGI.
0: For Ghost Rider, which, if I'm remembering correctly from the cover, had him with a skeleton head on a motorcycle.
1: That's right.
0: Yeah.
1: And then the other one was the movie How High. And I don't know the guy's name, but whoever the protagonist or the antagonist, the white guy, Bart, whatever his name is, or in real life, Method Man and Redman were convinced he was the next Jim Carrey.
0: Wow.
1: Yeah. He wasn't.
0: They were wrong about that.
1: They were convinced the whole time. Yeah.
0: Let's see. I got to look him up. Bart.
1: You've seen him.
0: Chris Elwood.
1: Yeah. Chris Elwood. Shout out to Chris Elwood.
0: Yeah. Chris Elwood of. Yeah, the biggest thing it says here, Chip Chambers on Castle. So he's crushing it.
1: Okay, you know what? Shout
0: crushing
1: Castle,
0: it that Chris Elwood is.
1: He's all over TNT.
0: You know, you talk about the DVD commentaries. And again, to continue this tortured metaphor down memory lane, kids today, what you have now, the DVD commentary is like, it would be like behind, where actors and directors and so on would come and then talk about behind the scenes things that happen.
1: While the movie's playing.
0: So essentially now, it's almost like similar to, at least, the NBA podcast.
1: Right.
0: Where just a few years later, you know what I'm saying? After you watch the movie, we all saw the game.
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0: Estás escuchando la radio de los Guardianes, presentada por Jerry Williams. 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
0: Bueno, estás escuchando la radio de los Guardianes presentada por Chevy Williams. 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
25: Saludos amigos, le habla Gabriel Arias y estaremos el lunes de 10 a 12. 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
0: Estás escuchando el béisbol de los Guardianes Cleveland en WRFRF AM en Akron a través de la cadena radial de los Guardianes presentada por Jerry Williams. 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
1: After review, you call the field stands, the runner is safe.
0: Wow, lo cantaron quieto y ahí viene el dirigente del equipo de Cleveland a traer un nuevo lanzador. 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
6: Estás escuchando la radio de los Guardianes presentada por Chewy Williams, nuevo lanzador, y viene a lanzar con dos outs. 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
6: Los Minnesota Twins vienen a la ciudad para esta serie de 4 partidos del 20 al 23 de julio. 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
0: Estás escuchando la radio de los Guardianes presentada por Trevin Williams, nuevo lanzador por el equipo de Cleveland, Colin Hunderman. 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
0: Bueno, viene Brian Easter, el nuevo lanzador por el equipo de los Piratas. 2-1, 5-65, 27 juegos, 28 y 2 tercios, 26 hits, 18 carreras, 32 ponches, batean 2-36. 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
0: Bueno, estás escuchando la radio de los Guardianes presentada por Chevy Williams y Will Dunes es el nuevo lanzador por el equipo de Cleveland. 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

0: Se prepara Kay Smith. 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
0: Bueno, estás escuchando la radio de los Guardianes presentada por Chewy Williams, nuevo lanzador por el equipo de los Piratas Pittsburgh, Santana, 2-4, 5-80, 42 partidos, 42, 40 y un tercio, 38 hits, 26 carreras, 37 ponches, 2-44. 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
5: Martin Weiss, Zach Harper here on Fox Sports Radio. Tell you what, there's a golden stat out there that's being impacted by this bronze game. I don't like it very much. Get to that in just a second. Adam Silver at Fanatics Fest.
6: Yeah.
5: Which, Zach Harper, as a media producer myself, Fanatics Fest, let's get a dedicated camera going. They're all holding microphones. I'm available. You can reach me at Martin Weiss on X. I'm here to consult for your program. You have everybody in the world there already.
6: Yeah.
5: It'd be great to hear what they have to say.
6: This is going to sound really dumb, especially as someone who works in the media. I don't fully understand what Fanatics Fest is.
5: I don't get it at all.
6: Like, I just mean as a, not like, ooh, why are people, like, I don't, is this a, like a trading card thing? Is this a memorabilia thing? Is this just
5: to the point?
6: Complex con, but sports, and like we're going to blow it out.
5: Comic Con.
6: Yes.
5: I understand.
6: Yes.
5: To your point, just a complex con.
6: Yeah.
5: A little more confusing.
6: I understand it less, but I still.
5: But I understand.
6: You've got con in there. I get it.
5: Right.
6: Yeah.
5: You know, then there's all types of other. Santa Con in New York.
6: Yeah, absolutely.
5: Right? I get it. They dress up like Santa Claus. You'd be very odd if they dressed up like elephants. You know what I'm saying? They dress up like. But Fanatics Fest, I don't know, because I'm watching an actress I've never heard of, hand up my badge, who's in 13 Reasons Why. I don't know her name, but she was the main actress in that.
6: Okay.
5: With Kevin Durant on stage talking about Call of Duty. Now, I don't know what this 25-year-old actress and 37-year-old basketball player, you know, maybe they both play.
6: I think Kevin Durant maybe is in Call of Duty.
5: Okay.
6: Well, I know he was in a Call of Duty commercial.
5: You know, that's just what I need.
6: Okay.
5: You know, where are we dropping, boys? I see a KD.
6: You see a 7'1" guy.
5: Right. We're going to have to duck at some point through this, buddy. I don't know, 7'1".
6: He's like, don't worry, I'm only 6'11".
5: Do you think when KD was sliding into the back of that pitcher like Homer Simpson, he was practicing for Call of Duty?
6: Oh, I bet.
5: Outside of Nobu that day?
6: Yeah, I bet.
5: I thought that was look in that picture and the guy in the foreground, tell me he's not Darius Rucker. All right, so Adam, he is in Call of Duty. That's awesome. That's awesome. So now in Call of Duty, you could maybe across different versions, but you could be Kevin Durant and shoot at Nicki Minaj. So that's great.
6: That's, remember when this was like a World War II game?
5: Bro, I talked about that. Like, my friends and I lament the end of when we could play Call of Duty.
6: Yeah.
5: Now it's Fortnite dressed up like a war game.
6: I tried to play Fortnite once. I did not get it.
5: Buddy, I'd have too much going on in my daily life to do the types of things I'd have to impact my brain for me to enjoy a Fortnite at this stage.
6: It's too visually bright.
5: That's what I'm saying,
6: bro. It was too many senses being hit.
5: Like, maybe if you had caught me in college, but not anymore. Now that thing makes me like, oh, this is why they have sometimes of the black screen, white text warning. This could cause epilepsy. Right. Please be careful. Please. I was like, what? Yeah, all right.
6: Need them to throw a warning. This could cause confusion.
5: Yeah, it's just, for me, it's way too much going on. It won't be able to happen for me. But talk about this golden boot fiasco in just a minute, as well as the one thing that Adam Silver patted himself on the back about big time at his Fanatics Fest availability. But first, Steve DeSager.
7: Hello once again, and yes, Kylian Mbappe of France up to 10 goals in this year's tournament. England beat France in the third place game 6-4. England led 4-0 at the half for Mbappe, by the way. 2 goals today, so that's a record 22 in his World Cup career. No rain in the forecast for Sunday's finale in New Jersey. Argentina and Spain, what a matchup. 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Sam Burns leads the British Open by 2 strokes in the night games. As far as the 2 late ones in Major League Baseball, A's already out to a 5-0 lead on the Nationals, top of the second. Tigers lead at the Angels 4-0 in the top of the second. On Fox TV, Seattle has tied the Giants 3-3, bottom of the eighth. Pirates up 3-0 at Cleveland, bottom of the seventh. Pittsburgh already beat them once today, 7-1 in Cleveland, a makeup game from yesterday. The Yankees will have to play a makeup game tomorrow morning Pacific time as the Dodgers are visiting there this weekend. Dodgers at Yankees tonight was rained out, so they'll play a doubleheader on Sunday. Boston won its 12th game in a row, 7-6 over Tampa Bay. It was Kansas City beating San Diego 6-1. Kansas City, a win there, and Texas got a win at Atlanta 7-6. Colorado 10-3 over Cincinnati. And the Mets were held to 3 hits. Philadelphia 6-1 the final. Victories for the Cubs and Toronto each at home. Arizona as well. Back to you.
5: Thanks, Steve. Martin Weiss and Zach Harper coming to you live from the Fox Sports Radio studios. If you missed any of today's show, shame on you. But that's okay, because you can catch the podcast. Just search Fox Sports Radio wherever you get those podcasts. Right after the show, today's podcast will be posted. Be sure to follow the podcast, rate it 5 stars, and if you must, provide a review. I know everybody's got to have their opinions these days. That's okay.
6: Feel free to say whatever you want. Just make it 5 stars.
5: That's my even if you hate thing. It. Because you know what?
6: Yeah.
5: If you care enough to review, it's worth 5.
6: Exactly.
5: It's worth 5.
6: Exactly.
5: Because
6: we got you.
5: It's like, you know, love or hate. There's a thin line there.
6: That's what they say. Yeah.
5: Search Fox Sports Radio wherever you get your podcasts, and you'll find today's full show posted right after we get off the air. So Steve led his update with it today, but Kylian Mbappe with his 2 second-half goals takes the lead in the golden boot race over Messi. The golden boot race is essentially high scorer of the tournament. Mm-hmm. Now, a poor guy named Miroslav Klose had all these records at the start of this thing.
6: Sure did.
5: And he has been just zoomed by, you know, but I guess that's records are made to be broken.
6: Right.
5: Now, there is a little bit of intrigue here because there have been reports about how Messi will watch everybody else play and then be like, okay, this is kind of what I have to do to match. So we'll see if he comes out and like guns out for 3 goals right to begin with to try to win this thing. But it feels wrong to me. As much as I really appreciated the idea that there was a third place game, a bronze medal game, so to speak, that the golden boot race, the high score of the tournament,
6: yeah,
5: could be decided in a game that's not for first or second. When the guy, but I think the biggest reason why I have this feeling is because the guy who could win it is in the first or second game.
6: Right. So I looked it up just now just to make sure I had it right. Golden boot winner has not won the World Cup since 1982.
5: So this is one of those like, just because you lead the league in scoring doesn't mean you're going to be a champion.
6: That's right. So this is, I mean, and Mbappe won it in 2022. So,
5: sure.
6: And they obviously didn't win if it hadn't happened in 1982. But, yeah, like, if I'm Messi, I think I just concentrate on the – I mean, him scoring 3 goals would help them win the World Cup.
5: I don't think that he would come out and just hunt for the –
6: I think it's like
5: – I'm not saying his priorities aren't in order.
6: I think it's like when people are like, you know, this guy says he wants to be the MVP – that's mm-hmm. how selfish. It's like, well, I think if you're the MVP, like, you help your team quite right. a bit. So, like, that's not a bad thing. You say you want to be the defensive player of the year, that's not a bad thing. You just come out and say, like, I want to be a rookie of the year, doesn't necessarily mean you want, like, you're doing the things to help your team
5: sure.
6: win, right? But, like, in this case, yeah, Messi, like, going for it. Also, maybe he's got a LeBron thing going, like, this is his last World Cup, right? Like, we think?
5: We think.
6: It should be?
5: We think. I tell you this. There have been. I am comfortable enough in myself as an American, honestly, to say I don't know whether or not. Like, there's been too many people planting their flag. Oh, he'll definitely be back.
6: Yeah.
5: I don't know, man. He's old. You know what I'm saying?
6: He's like, old, and this is a. It does seem like a young man's sport, even though he's on the verge of winning another one.
5: But I would say I do find I don't know enough about it to say I do wonder, like, Messi, like Neymar came off the bench this year for Brazil.
6: Yeah.
5: Neymar's in his 40s.
6: Right.
5: But I'm saying, like, so obviously Messi's in his 40s. I wonder if there's a space for, you know, 44-year-old Messi to sub in. Like, I mean, imagine. Argentina down 2-1, and all of a sudden the greatest player ever is subbing in. He's like, he's stretching on the sideline. Yeah. They already quit. The England quit as soon as they scored the first one, right?
6: Yeah, they were done.
5: There would be teams that would be ready to fold as soon as he took off that little bib they make him wear.
6: That bib, and he starts stretching, like, you'll get in a deep, like, deep hamstring stretch with the walker that he's got, like, all that stuff, you know. You just find all these ways to get limber. Like, he doesn't have to be good. He's just got to be dangerous for, I mean, we saw it, like, he's got to get a couple crosses in there. He's
5: couple
6: good.
5: Couple crosses in there. That lag, that fourth quarter, boy, messy time. Jay Stu, what you got?
8: My job is sports content. All I do is sports. That's my living. I just learned for the first time when Zach Harper said that the last Golden Boot winner to win the World Cup was 1982.
5: Mm-hmm. Yeah.
8: It made me think. Wouldn't that make it even more badass if he did it tomorrow? I could be the first guy in 45 years to win the Golden Boot and walk off with another back-to-back championship.
6: Also, that granted, I'm not a soccer strategist by any means. I feel like Messi taking a bunch of shots on goal is probably good for Argentina, right?
5: Yeah, this is very
6: like, there's
5: much,
6: no selfish right. way to, like, not go for it, right?
5: I 100%. Like, when the leading scorer needs to score more points,
6: yeah.
5: All right, what are we going to do
6: now? I'm sure there's some soccer fan who's just, like, pulling their hair out right now, but I just, I also, look, I judge a lot of my soccer watching based on, like, what would I do in FIFA,
5: sure,
6: right? And
5: solid strategy.
6: There are a lot of, and I was talking to people who, like, know this stuff. I was like, why does this guy just, like, take the shot there? He's like, there's, like, five people in the world that can do that in this position, and he's none of them. And I'm like, all right, yeah, I mean, I guess I get it. Like, not everyone can just pull from 40 like Steph Curry, right?
5: Dude, I walked in. I watched the second half. So I'm watching this of Argentina, England. I had it on my phone as I'm walking into a bar around the corner from the house. You know, it was happy hour time. Didn't know that it was an England bar.
6: Oh.
5: Boy.
6: Ooh, I bet it got real,
5: man,
6: real bad.
5: Do you
6: in there.
5: Remember the mannequin challenge?
6: Yes.
5: Where people were trying to freeze in public?
6: Yeah.
5: That it was like the silence challenge.
6: Mm-hmm.
5: The TV couldn't have been any louder than like 20 on the volume.
6: Yeah,
5: man,
6: deafening.
5: They were yelling. I tell you, those announcers were yelling. It felt like there was one person with the Argentina shirt on in the bar who did a as the game ended. I mean,
6: careful. You gotta be careful.
5: I tell you, he just let out literally two claps and a fist bump, and it was dead silent. I was like, that's incredible. Oh, people were sick. And that's the type of thing that when you're watching this guy, Messi, he's just putzing around, walking around, having a conversation. How was dinner last night? And then boom, boom, boom, bam.
6: Yeah.
5: It's over with.
6: You imagine if, like, just like Wemby was just out there defensively, just kind of chilling. And all of a sudden, like, someone go, oh, sorry, I got to go block this real quick.
5: Right.
6: Like, that's essentially like what Messi's doing, what Haaland was doing for Norway. Like, they, like, just this, like, they just kind of walk until they don't need to anymore, which is exactly how I would play soccer.
5: Listen, I am a smarter, not harder type of guy. Mm-hmm. And that right there, it seems to have taken that phrase to the next level.
6: Yeah.
5: Because I'm seeing some of these boys be ripping and running. All right. Really ripping and running all through this thing. But that is fascinating. Since 1982.
6: Now, that's according to a very crude Google search. So, well, I'm just assuming it's correct.
5: It hasn't happened a lot.
6: Yeah.
5: If that's the case. So we'll see what ends up happening. But I do think that the reason why people feel this way is because the guy who has potential to, you know what it is? It's a rough comparison, but bear with me. This guy pulling his hair out might just go bald after this.
6: Sure.
5: But this is Bam Adebayo's 83 points.
6: Mm.
5: It's not necessarily that Bam scored 83 points. It's because Bam passed up Kobe's 81.
6: Right.
5: If Bam, and all the feelings that are attached to Kobe's 81, then made Bam's 83 feel really nasty.
6: Yeah.
5: Right? Like Kobe wasn't hunting for shots, right? Like you know what I mean? You don't score 80 points in an NBA game not trying to score 80 points.
6: Right, exactly.
5: Right? You're trying at a certain point, like Devin Booker when he hit whatever number he hit.
6: 70,
5: right? He's gunning for it. They're all gunning for it.
6: There's a point where the coach is making sure you get to this. Players are making sure you get to this, yeah.
5: And so there feels to me like almost like Argentina's strategy has been messy, messy, messy, and then more messy.
6: Right.
5: Like, they are strategizing in this way, very much like Eric Spoelstra intentionally fouling the Wizards in the third quarter, right? So, I kind of get it. I kind of get it where it comes from. But to the point that you made with the 82, had Holland had 15 goals in the knockout round and then, I mean, 15 goals in group stage and then three more in knockout and then Norway went home in the round of 16 and he won it,
6: yeah.
5: Nobody would, everybody would just be, oh, that's awesome. In fact, he deserves it because he was freaking cool.
6: Also, with Messi, he knows if he can get above Mbappe, then he's got that for four more years until Mbappe plays like a game and a half, and then all of a sudden he's the all-time leading goal scorer again. Like, and so there's more history to this than just this goal.
5: He can hold it for just a little while longer. We'll see if he's able to do so. I tell you what, man, every so often in sports, in life, it happens. Actually, I shouldn't say every so often. It happens all the time. The house always wins.
6: Mm.
5: And every so often, we find ourselves surprised at that fact. And I'll hand up myself. My bet. I was surprised to see the house win in the NBA, but it is clear the house has won. We'll get to that in just a minute. Bart White, Zach Harper, Fox Sports Radio.
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0: when I watch tomorrow, when I watch Argentina and Spain walk out at New York, New Jersey Stadium for the last time I'll ever call it that. On that grass for the last time I'll ever see it there.
1: Yeah.
0: Holding those little kids' hands who may one day grow up to be the ones who beat them 20 years down the line.
1: That's right.
0: I'm going to be a little sad. I'm going to be like, damn, this was fun.
1: It's fun. I've had a great time. It's definitely the most locked in I've been to a World Cup. I'm going to miss it. Also, like, I don't know, this baseball trade deadline is not going to carry me to the next cups or the, I guess it'll carry me to preseason football. I also don't care about preseason football.
0: I mean,
1: I need week one.
0: Most shouldn't.
1: Yes.
0: Most need week shouldn't. One. Unless, like, your job is trying to get figured out in preseason.
1: Sure.
0: And especially in your status as an MBA writer.
1: Yeah. I love football. Like, I am bad at writing about it, so I don't write about it. So I picked the MBA path because that was easier for me. But I love football. But, yeah, like, preseason football, I've never been like, hell yeah.
0: Let's go. I mean, most people are not. I remember once I got a gift, tickets to a preseason game for my birthday. And it was that was a crushing gift to receive.
1: Sure.
0: I was like, you tried so hard here. You tried so hard.
1: Like the thought definitely counts
0: so much.
1: Yeah.
0: But we went and had a good time. I just did not.
1: Sure.
0: There's no way I could. Yeah. No. It's like, I don't.
1: You're but a man. You can't.
0: That's all right, folks. It's me. I am one of the handful of people to have seen Stetson Bennett play in a Rams uniform.
1: Wow.
0: That's right. It's me. And somebody spent hard-earned American money on that. Speaking of hard-earned American money. The second apron, and is it like when it happened, I said, oh, this reads a lot like a hard cap.
1: Yeah.
0: And then when I saw it happen, I said, and saw some of these moves that have been made that just, Woj bomb, or whatever the Shams alert, whatever the new phrasing is. Right, you know, say, oh, whoa, that doesn't make any sense. Luka Doncic on the move, Jaylen Brown on the move. A lot of this, LaMelo Ball.
1: Yeah.
0: Best season the Hornets have had forever. They trade him. A lot of it has to do with the money, right? That's what my interpretation was because it felt exactly like, oh, well, you know, you can't pay a running back. Oh, well, you know, if you have two great receivers, you can't pay one or the other. And it's like, well, I'm looking at the salary cap of it all.
1: Right.
0: It makes a lot of sense. I had that thought. It was confirmed when Adam Silver at Fanatics Fest said, I'm paraphrasing, but actually, I like the second apron. It's working as intended.
1: Yeah.
0: Congratulations to the president of the players' presidents of the NBA Players Association because you have lost. You lost this, and it's never, ever, ever going anywhere.
1: Nothing gets repealed when it comes to this collective bargaining stuff. Like, nothing gets repealed. Like, the hope, if you're the Players Association, and David Kelly is the new executive director of that, he was not involved with the Players Association when this agreement happened. He's got an uphill battle here. The hope is that you can have amendments to it. Such as, like, if you draft a player and you develop that player and you keep him as a part of that organization, maybe it's not a dollar-for-dollar penalty to get into the aprons, right? Maybe that only counts for, like, 50 cents or 75 cents to the dollar to get a little relief off that. That's the hope. But even that, like, that's asking a lot from the NBA owners to concede on. And these are all, you know, billionaire businessmen who probably don't like to concede on a whole lot. So that's the issue. And yeah, like, and look, no one's going to cry for the Celtics. You won a title. Great. But this is the second straight summer they have had to make major cuts to this roster. You know, last year, Al Horford gone, Kristaps Porzingis and Drew Holiday traded. And this year it's, you know, Jaylen Brown, hey, we're going to dump you and bring in Paul George and some draft picks. Like, but this is, you're like, you have a NBA champion 2 years ago who's now has had to go through two horrendous summers because of this second apron. It's not good.
0: But
1: it's not going anywhere.
0: I'm old enough to remember when the Denver Nuggets won the NBA championship and then immediately started dismantling their teams. And one of the other things that was like a canary in the coal mine, so to speak, like as soon as the Celtics won the championship, their owner put them up for sale.
1: Yeah.
0: It's like, oh, I'm not paying this.
1: No.
0: As soon as it was like, as soon as.
1: Let me get my
0: sixth
1: bill and let me get out.
0: The Mavericks had I have to pay Luka Doncic decision coming down the barrel. Mm-hmm. A decision which prior to the trade would have thought to be a no-brainer.
1: Yeah.
0: But what triggered me a bit was when Mark Cuban put the team up for sale. And I know you can find any podcast available for Mark Cuban to tell you, I never would have done that. But you know what you did do? You sold the team.
1: Yeah.
0: So you didn't have to pay that contract. That's one of the, it may not be a as direct as a correlation as I'm making, but it is a benefit. You sell the car, you're not going to put the gas in it.
1: Right.
0: Right? You don't have to pay the insurance anymore, and you got all the money from the car. You can say, I would never would have painted it pink. I don't know why they would have destroyed a classic red Corvette like that. Well, it's not yours to do with anymore.
1: And this is going to be, like, continue to be a major topic in the NBA, which I think sucks. Like, the basketball has been very good. The results have been great. Obviously, we're coming off an amazing NBA Finals, even though it was only five games. And now every single summer, you're asking fans, hey, we got to bust out that TurboTax so you can understand how your team's going to function. That sucks.
0: And, you know, it does, but it's crazy because we'll see if it plays out the same way. Because that one thing about the way that it plays in the NFL, hold out for a little bit, buddy. But after a while, they're going to be like, your ass need to get to training camp because we got a Super Bowl to win. We'll see if that same attitude starts to transition to the NBA going forward. Aaron Torres, Jason Martin up next. We are Fox Sports.
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19: A quiet residential neighborhood erupts in chaos. Carmine Galante, the feared boss of the Bonanno crime family, lies dead, his cigar still clutched between his teeth.
20: Masked men walked into Joe and Mary's luncheonette in Brooklyn today and gunned down Carmine Galante, a man believed to be the most powerful mafia chieftain in the country.
19: The execution sent shockwaves through the criminal underworld, and set the stage for one of the most pivotal criminal cases in New York City history. From the minds behind the acclaimed television series comes Law and Order: Criminal Justice System. This isn't a scripted drama. These are real stories told by the people who have lived them.
10: My father should have been a dead man.
19: 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But the murder of Carmine Galante marked the beginning of the end. Discover how a group of young prosecutors took on the mafia, and with the help of law enforcement, brought down its most powerful figures. I'm Anasika Nicolazzi. And from Wolf Entertainment and iHeart Podcasts, this is Law & Order: Criminal Justice System.
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28: In baseball on Fox TV, top of the 10th inning, Giants tied at Seattle 3-3. Most of the country was due to see Dodgers at Yankees. That was rained out this evening. They'll play a doubleheader on Sunday. Boston won its 12th game in a row, 7-6 over Tampa Bay. The Pirates are now tied 3-3 at Cleveland in the bottom of the 8th. Pirates already beat them once today, 7-1. That was a makeup game from Friday. Two late night games, bottom of the 3rd. The A's at home lead 6-0 over the Nationals. And end of 3, the Tigers have a 6-0 lead at the Angels. Baltimore in 11 innings beat Houston 4-3. Colorado 10-3 over Cincinnati. Sam Burns leads the British Open by 2 strokes. And at the World Cup's third place game, a highly entertaining win for England, 6-4 over France in steamy Miami. England led 4-0 at the half. That game had the most total goals ever in a third place game. I'm Steve DeSager.
26: 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The plays, the interviews, the players, the coaches, the breaking news, the top stories. 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
30: It is that time again. Welcome in Fox Sports Saturday here on Fox Sports Radio. I look up and we're midway through July. Boy, it's been a fast year. So fast, Aaron Torres couldn't make it to work tonight. No, he said he was taking one more off before we get into the throws of football
31: season. He says
30: that all
31: the time. He says that all the time.
30: I know. He said like 3 weeks ago, Arnie, he said, this is the last one. Oh, except for one more. I'm like, so it's not the last one then, right? Like that. You don't say that. Like, you just say, yeah, there's only going to be one more after this one. You don't say, this is the last one, except for the real last one that's coming up in a couple of weeks. But that's all right. I'm going to miss the next two after this week. So
31: You're headed out of town, that's for sure. Good for you, my friend.
30: I have never been to South America, so that's going to be I can't wait to get down there and get to Brazil later on this week. But We're not really going to talk much about Brazil because they're not playing soccer anymore, but we will talk about other things. So Aaron Torres is out. That means Arnie Spanier is in. That means 1,000% less UConn talk. That's a positive. At Stinking Genius One is where you can find him. You can find me at JMart Radio if you do the X thing. The telephone number is 877-99 on Fox. That's 877-996-6369. All right, so the World Cup final is set for tomorrow. We can talk about the third place game here in a minute. Just, I mean, it was crazy, but I don't know who cared. Like, I don't mean the audience. I mean the guys on the pitch. They're playing in the disappointment bowl, basically, at that point. So we'll discuss it. But anyway, Argentina and Spain. Is this the matchup, Arnie, that the world wanted? Certainly America wanted themselves in it. But outside of that, is Argentina-Spain kind of the dream matchup in this tournament?
31: I don't know if it's the ultimate dream. I think any one of those final four, the two that played today and the two that played tomorrow, you could have mixed or matched any one of them, and everybody would have been happy. And England been in the final, I think people would have been happy with that also. You know, it's in New York, New Jersey area. Of course, I live out here in Connecticut. As I'm talking to you right now, it is coming down like you wouldn't believe. It is raining like crazy. Now, I don't think it's supposed to rain, but just maybe a little bit tomorrow. So I don't think it's going to have a effect on the game. But, man, if it was today, it was coming down. My wife was supposed to go to the Noah Kahan concert tonight at Citi Field, and they canceled the concert.
30: Wow.
31: So, yeah, that takes a lot to cancel that. So, yeah, it's coming down like crazy right now. They said there's a chance, 75% chance it's going to rain tomorrow, but I don't think it's going to affect the game. They'll cover up the field. So that's a good thing. You know, I got to say, Jason, the game today, watching that compared to what I'm going to see tomorrow, it's going to be a lot of, you know, I don't want to make the first mistake. We're going to keep passing it back, passing it back, passing it back. Why don't you push it forward, not to go 6-4 like we saw today and just, you know, careless to the wind there. But, you know, you don't have to be so defensive all the time. Push it forward a little bit. Go out for that 1-0 lead. I mean, I saw so many great opportunities today. It's ridiculous to just keep being on the defensive, which is what we're going to see tomorrow. I could see it like being a 1-1 draw and then going into extra time or something like that.
30: Definitely could be. I mean, if you watch Spain and France, you saw what Spain does. Spain plays, they play really fundamentally sound soccer, but they play very dull soccer.
31: Exactly.
30: Like, it's very boring from an entertainment standpoint. And I know soccer purist guy is really angry at me right now for saying that. I'm just saying from the perspective of just the lay watching public, not the hardcore soccer head, it's not the most entertaining way to watch. Even though it's beautiful, their passing and their precision and all that's great, but like, they're more about their defense and they're more about their ball control and all of those things. And it doesn't make for the most exciting match. Let's just be real. That match with France was not a great watch.
31: And then I heard that stat that in all their games, what, Argentina has never been leading up into the 90th minute or something like that? That's insane.
30: It's preposterous. I mean, they entered the tournament overall number one, but it feels like they could have lost almost every match that they have played in this tournament, yet they haven't. Like, that's the critical factor here, is if this thing gets down to it and it's tough, who's going to count Argentina out? That said, England blew that game.
31: Oh, unbelievable.
30: Against Argentina.
31: See, that's what happens when you're up 1-0, you decide to go on the defensive, and you
30: play not to lose. They parked the bus,
31: Arnie.
30: They parked the bus and went into the equivalent of soccer's prevent defense for 35 minutes. I think the possession statistics in that semifinal, I think England had it for 7% of the second half. They just kept handing. I didn't understand what the goalie was doing, just kicking the ball randomly back to Argentina every single time. And you could see Argentina was really aggressive. They had played, you know, borderline almost too physical in the first half, which they're known to do. But then in the second half, the passes, I mean, Messi showed why he is who he is.
31: Because
30: every cross, everything he did was so on the money. Like, you can complain about how much he's walking all you want. I mean, he's earned the right to walk as far as I'm concerned at this point in time. He's one of the great athletes in the world, and I mean historically, not just in our generation or anything else.
31: If I gave you the number one pick right now, are you taking Messi, Mbappe? Are you taking Haaland, the big man from Norway?
30: You mean as they are currently?
31: Yeah, Kane, oh, Harry man. Kane.
30: Who no, definitely take? Not taking Kane. Kane had a garbage tournament. Like, right, right. For well, all the mean, love that. About...
31: Right.
30: For all the love about him, I mean, did he even touch the ball in the semifinal? I think he touched it one time. Yeah. It felt like he was on the ground much more than he was upright throughout much of this tournament. I want Bellingham over Kane all day.
31: I like him a lot also. I do too. He wouldn't be my number one pick, but you know, Messi still may be. Mbappe probably my number one pick, to be honest with you, though.
30: I mean, Haaland, it's hard. I mean, Haaland's going to sell some tickets, too. Like,
31: there's no doubt.
30: Obviously.
31: You know,
30: yeah,
31: Jason,
30: I mean, dude, they were outside the top 30 entering the tournament. They didn't have the talent around him that, you know, Mbappe does or most of these guys and most of these teams. The team around him, he brought up their level of play. I mean, Norway had no business going as far as they did. It was all because Haaland is just that skilled to be able to do what he did. I don't know. I mean, the number one pick. You're probably right. It might be Mbappe. I mean, we'll see, man. Yamal might become a star before our eyes.
31: I like
30: tomorrow.
31: Him also. Yeah, there's no doubt. But, you know, England, like, let's go back to today. They scored 6 goals. No Harry Kane, pretty much most of it without Bellingham, even though he scored 1 goal. Yet they have one. They got a 1-0 lead just salt away. It goes to show you if they could score that many goals without those two, you could pick up a second goal. And I know. You know, the other side substituted also. But still, these guys are all great. These are top-tier athletes out there. It's not like they're putting out garbage. So, you know, you could get 6. You could pick up that second goal. They never did. That's why they weren't playing for the championship right now.
30: Yeah, I mean, look, that was a riveting second half. There was so much drama involved. I mean, I was pulling for Argentina because if the U.S. isn't involved, I'm generally going to pull for them. But either way, like, it was hard not to watch England and just think, what exactly are you doing? What is the strategy here? Why are you not making a few substitutions to get more offense? And what got you the lead was the aggression, because they really were dominating that first half. And then they went away from all of what gave them that lead.
31: Right.
30: It's not like you have to go 100% aggressive when you have a 1-0 lead, but you've got to keep your foot at least halfway on the gas. Because, I mean, Messi saw his openings, and the rest of that team did, and they made them pay. They're lucky. England's lucky they didn't get beat 4-1 the way that second half played out.
31: I don't know if you saw on Twitter or X, Times Square. It is...
30: Oh, yeah, it's nuts.
31: It's crazy. The Argentinian fans are just all over the place. There was a report that you can't get out up from the subway because it's just too crowded. You can't go up the steps because there's nowhere to go. It's just insane out on Times Square. So they're taking up everything over there.
30: So if you're a regular person, you will not be in attendance at that game tomorrow.
31: Oh, it's expensive.
30: Arnie, you might be there, man, but you're a high roller.
31: Yeah, well, of course. I should, again, lie to the boss, tell him I have to cover something and pretend like I'm working out there.
30: Get in
31: like
30: price.
31: The other media. Yeah, exactly.
30: You sent me this message. I had seen it already, but the get-in price, the last I checked, was $10,000.
31: Wow.
30: The get-in price. We're not talking front row. We're not talking right in the middle of the pitch, right there at field level. We're talking in the building on the secondary market. $10,000.
31: There's actually a quick update on that. I saw a couple of hours ago. Now it's up to $12,000.
30: I can't believe it's going up. I figured it would at least go down if you couldn't move the tickets. But I guess that means the tickets are still moving at that rate.
31: They're a hot commodity.
30: Are you kidding? Like,
31: no
30: doubt.
31: There's
30: just no way. I could not in good conscience do that. Even if I had money to burn, I would watch that at home.
31: Well, they interviewed a lot of the people that came here. A lot of them have money and, you know, businesses. That's what happens when you can take a month off from work and kind of spend the money. But it's like going to a Super Bowl. It's a bucket list thing for a lot of these guys. It's bigger than that for a lot of these guys that came out here.
30: Yeah, I mean, look, it's been – I wish I could have been in one of the cities. You know, Nashville was a finalist, but they didn't get anything. I wish I could have attended – you know, one of these matches because of just the environments and the atmosphere.
31: Oh, it's been fun. It's just, yeah.
30: It really has been. It's been a great television experience. I found myself watching way more of it maybe than I even thought going into the tournament.
31: Didn't even think about it when they announced that we were having it. I wasn't even sure of the format. I didn't know there was going to be so many cities. I'm like, I thought there were going to be pods where, like, you stay in one, like, the NCAA tournament. Like,
30: right.
31: Could, you know, I didn't know it was going to be like, hey, one game here, one game there. It's and I didn't know the tourists that were coming here were going to be that much and how much they love the United States. It's just been crazy.
30: Yeah, it has been. I mean, it's been I would have to say it's been a major success. I don't know what the lasting impact is going to be.
31: Yeah, so you're going to watch more? Are you going to watch Premier
30: Yeah,
31: now?
30: Listen, I think that, you know, Nashville has a solid MLS team. And they have a very state-of-the-art new stadium that everybody says it's just a great experience. I have never been able to go to a match. They sent out mailers this week amidst some other coupons where you can get in. The get-in price is $20.26.
31: Ooh, wow.
30: So for 2026.
31: Oh, that's great.
30: I think I'm going to take my daughters and maybe just go as a family because it just feels like you have to. And I mean, look, I told Aaron last week, man, they put FIFA 26 or they put FC 26 on sale on the PlayStation Store for $13.99. And they got me with that last week, too. Like, I very much have enjoyed this tournament enough that I was like, you know what? I'm going to roll with Tottenham.
31: Right.
30: In the Premier League. I'm going to find a team and I'm going to, you know, I'm going to actually do the work, do the effort to try and, you know, kind of stay involved here because I have enjoyed it. And my daughter said something a couple of days ago I wasn't expecting, which is, Daddy, you watch these games a lot. I actually think I love these games. And I wasn't expecting her to say that. And when she did, it was just like, okay, well I guess that means I'm going to have to watch more of this.
31: You know, Jason, I kind of equate it to hockey. And when the United States plays, do more people say, I want to watch the NHL or some other form of it? I really don't think so. I don't think it equates to that. I'm asking myself, you know, am I going to watch MSL? I still call it MISL. That hasn't been around for 100 years. Am I going to watch Premier League or this league? Probably not. The players, what makes like the United States hockey and, you know, this World Cup, you're playing for your country and everybody's so into it. They're putting their guts on the line and, you know, you could tell they all want to win so bad. And that's the whole enjoyment of the thing. Plus, every 4 years seems a little too much. Maybe every 2 years, get this excitement back. And the United States should host it every 2 years. It should just stay here in the U.S. I think we'd be perfect for that.
30: Yeah, you know what? I don't think the rest of the world would be as big a fan. I also think, man, absence makes the heart grow fonder, and the World Cup has an Olympics feel because it's every four years.
31: 4 years is too long, though, you know?
30: I mean, look, I'd love to see it more often just because I have enjoyed it so much. But I think every 4 years just makes it seem so much more special, and it makes that defeat that you might take or your team might take be that much more devastating.
31: Maybe they could do, like, under 18 for the 2 years and give us something that we can – you know, think about for the 2 years after that or something like that.
30: That's fair. The U.S. has a lot to think about. So on the flip side, we will talk about that. We'll look at the World Cup from the United States perspective, not necessarily going in depth on the team, but more about what was the interest level inside the country for you once America was out in the way that they were out. Did you keep watching? Obviously, based on our conversation, the two of us did, but what kind of impact did it have on the World Cup when the United States kind of failed so spectacularly with that gigantic audience that watched them no-show against a far superior Belgium team? We'll discuss that, talk a little bit more soccer. And then, as good a week as it was for soccer globally, it might have been just about as bad for the All-Star game in Major League Baseball. Yeah. Not the best. Really wasn't. So we'll break that down as well. Stick with us. He's Arnie Spanier. I'm Jason Martin, and this is Fox Sports Radio.
0: NBA front offices are wheeling and dealing.
1: Cleveland star Donovan Mitchell has agreed to a four-year, $273 million extension.
0: Wow. Insiders are dropping bombs, and your team is getting better.
2: Oh, hell yeah.
0: Or maybe worse. 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

0: You know the artist here, Arnie?
1: Not a clue.
0: Ouch. Thought maybe you'd have this one. It's Torres that has, like, no pop culture knowledge.
1: Yeah, I'm just like Torres,
0: this is Will Smith.
1: Okay, there you go.
0: DJ Jazzy Jeff and the Fresh Prince. At a better time, I think, in his life. He's had a rough the last few years. That slap heard around the world thing didn't work out real well for him.
1: No. And I think he got divorced, or he's getting divorced from his wife. Yeah. And they've been together for a while.
0: Yeah, it's just gotten worse and worse the more time has passed. Hopefully he's going to get it together a bit, because, you know, the summertime is supposed to be this real fun anthem. I'm not sure he's having the most fun right now. But
1: no, I got to agree with you there.
0: Yeah. So speaking of not having fun, when America got absolutely crushed by Belgium, your response in the moment was what? Like, as you were watching it, I know you probably commented on it last week, as did Aaron and I, but –

0: It wasn't just, at least for us, it wasn't just that they lost. It was the manner in which they lost. Yeah. Is that, like, how did you see it?
1: I went, ouch, what a bad time for us to play our worst game out there. I hated for us to lose like that. And then what made it even tougher was listening to all the comments afterwards. Oh, I knew we were never going to catch up. This is ridiculous. You know, Jason, we were 60-1 coming into the World Cup. That's kind of equivalent to, like, coming into this football season, you picking, like, the Colts or the Commanders. I think they're right around 60-1. Giants are maybe 65-1. So it was a long shot to begin with. But, yeah, look, it was horrible the way we lost. And all the controversy made it worse. But I was proud the way we played, won the group. And I expect bigger things as the years go forward. I mean, unfortunately, Pulisic didn't have a great, even World Cup, didn't have a great last game, got hurt. And then everybody's ripping him about him with the microfracture. I was bummed that they got eliminated, but I still wanted to see how the tournament ended up. Usually, like in the NCAA basketball tournament, when my Arizona Wildcats get eliminated, I'm like, ah, damn, do I want to watch the rest of this? End up watching it, of course.
0: But, yeah, the answer is yes, because yes, you do it for a living.
1: Right, right. But if I didn't, I'm not so sure I'd be all tuned in. But I still wanted to watch the soccer. I was disappointed with the way we lost, but not as bad as a lot of the other listeners and people tweeting and texting in and all that stuff.
0: Yeah, I think that, at least for me, after the loss, I was still just as invested, because I think that I had seen, and you saw it that evening, Belgium's superiority and just how much more precise, how much crisper, how much just there was a synergy there in the way that they played, a synchronicity, if you will, in their soccer. And I think that as you watched it being played at that level, I just wanted more of that.
1: Yeah,
0: I realized that there's still a very long way to go for Team USA to reach anything. Like, they were 16th or 17th, depending on where you looked and when you looked, in terms of where they ranked entering the tournament. And they, you know, were out in the round of 16. So they kind of were the bottom seed that was there outside of Norway, who was, you know, in the 30s. But Holland had willed them into the spot. I think the thing that bothered me after the fact was, if the tournament had not expanded, how many games would Team USA have actually won? Because so much of what they did came in a round that basically wouldn't have existed in terms of the opponents that they played. And certainly, for instance, they end up playing Bosnia-Herzegovina in the first part of the knockout round. And that was a team ranked in the 60s, Arnie.
1: Right. Right. No.
0: But so, I mean, it sounds almost un-American to ask that question, but at the same time, it's how much better was this team? How much closer do we really feel like USA is from a soccer perspective? Or is there a bit of red, white, and blue colored glasses because the tournament kind of stacked up to favor the United States in the early matches?
1: I mean, that's a fair question. You could say a little bit of both, but that's just the BS answer there. You know what I equated to? Remember the Dream Team, and we were beating people in Angola by like 100 points and stuff like that, and we're yucking it up, and nobody could touch us. Now it's not like that anymore, right? Now sometimes we struggle against, what, 1, 2, maybe even 3 different type teams out there. We're winning by single digits. You know, I can believe that. We had Kobe and the whole other people, and we're winning games by under 10 points. So the rest of the world caught up to us. And I figure the United States, the rest of the world, will catch up to the rest of the world. Remember now, we do have other sports, football, basketball, even baseball, more popular. I don't buy into the fact that if we just concentrated on soccer and just said, oh, our athletes, it takes a certain skill, a certain mind frame to want to play soccer. You can't just say, okay, we have no football, so we'll just take all our football stars and they'll become great soccer stars. It really doesn't work that way. Sure, some of them probably could make the crossover, but we have other sports, and we will get there with soccer. We really will. It is very popular. We just don't see it on TV a lot. That's the only difference.
0: I do. I mean, look, I think it is very popular, but I also think it's about as popular as it's ever going to be. Like, I don't think that we are looking at a sport that is going to continue to grow. I think that
1: more kids play soccer than peewee football, baseball, or maybe not basketball.
0: Look, I played soccer when I was a kid, and I didn't play peewee football. It wasn't available where I was born. And so, you know, I grew up with that, and most of the people that I knew kind of grew up around the same thing. Soccer is a sport that should, and one of the reasons why the world plays it is because all you need is a ball and feet.
1: Right.
0: And so you know, it becomes something that you could do really easily without having to go get a $400 bat or, you know, a glove or all the padding and all these other things. Like, I remember look, my daughter played soccer this past season, and all she needed was the uniform that they provided. They didn't even do shin guards yet. Like, and that was about it.
1: You remember when you played, there was the bumper sticker that said play soccer, and the A-Y in play and the S-O in soccer, A-Y-S-O.
0: A-Y-S-O.
1: That's right. That was the big thing. That was when I thought, oh my goodness, 20 years from now, we're going to explode.
0: Nope.
1: That was the big thing. But kids are playing soccer. They're playing in the inner city mostly, but they're playing all over the place. They really are. And we just don't get to see them do it because they don't play it on a high school level, really.
0: The one thing I'll say before we get to DeSager, the one argument that I am now officially tired of is one that maybe I entertained myself years ago, but I've grown past. And that is, yeah, well, now we can stop caring about soccer. You know, that whole argument, like, once you get beat, it's just like, yeah, now things can go back to where they really are, where we're dominant in all these other sports, and we don't care. We don't have to pretend to care about soccer anymore. It's like, that's just a garbage argument.
1: Right.
0: Like, don't shame the people that like the sport.
1: Oh, of course,
0: if you don't like it, that's fine. You are not forced to watch it. But if you got into it and then they got beat and now all of a sudden it's like, yeah, you know what, didn't care about soccer anyway. That's like the girl that says no to you when you ask her out, and you're like, yeah, she was ugly anyway.
1: Yeah.
0: I didn't want her anyway, man. As a matter of fact, I was doing that out of pity. My boy wanted me to do that, like that kind of thing.
1: But
0: that's how that argument sounds.
1: You know, Jason, I could actually see a time where soccer's going to be more popular than basketball, than baseball for sure, and more popular than hockey. I think it could become our second, at least third most popular sport. It just doesn't translate to TV, I think, that much.
0: I don't think it will get in the top three, but I do think it has a chance to grow past hockey. I still don't think baseball is ever going to decline to that degree in America, but we'll see.
1: Are kids still playing
0: baseball? I don't think baseball is horse racing or, you know, top-ranked boxing or something like that.
1: I used to play, you know, peewee baseball when I was a kid. That was the big thing when I was a kid. I don't know if you have as many kids playing baseball now as you did back then.
0: That may be true. Let's take a breather. Exhale, go to our corners. Let's bring in Steve DeSager for the first time tonight, who hopefully has some kind of a dig at you right off the top.
1: I'm sure he does.
2: We love Arnie Spanier. We can't get enough of him at Fox Sports Radio. He is always welcome on Saturday night. I am only shocked that he is appearing and nobody from the University of Arizona Athletic Department is losing while the show is going on tonight.
1: No, but you know what? Brandon Burris had the game winner today, had 27
2: Summer League.
1: Points
2: okay.
1: in the Summer League.
0: So that Too bad he didn't have it in the Final Four.
1: Ouch.
2: By the way, you guys mentioned that baseball's probably not going down in the rankings of popularity anytime soon in this country. I bet they're going to try, though, in this offseason, because it's looking like a long and hard labor negotiation.
1: Yeah,
2: I personally am not expecting spring training to start on time next year. And I'm really glad Jason mentioned this. The context of the U.S. men's soccer performance this summer, it's both. It was a really fun run, and by our standards, it was definitely a run through the tournament. But when you examine it closely, it was only great by our standards, certainly by no other top 10 teams, or as you mentioned, normal Sweet 16.
1: Who did Argentina beat to get to this far? They barely beat
2: anybody.
1: Yeah,
2: but they've won four thrillers in a row. So
1: against subpar teams.
0: They barely beat anybody.
1: Egypt, yeah.
2: But when you have four thrillers like that in a row, including a top five England opponent this week. Compare that to the U.S. men's soccer history. We were in the very first World Cup in 1930, and we wound up getting bounced 6-1 by Argentina, and then went to the next World Cup and got bounced quickly 7-1 by Italy. And for almost a 50-year span, we were only in one other World Cup. 1950, we upset England, but the U.S. lost the game right before that and the game right after that, and we were out quickly in the tournament. And the U.S. from 1950 to 1990 was not in the World Cup at all. When I was a little kid, I didn't know we had a team. And then finally, 1990, the U.S. is back in the World Cup. And we went 0-3 and went straight home. And then we got in as host in 1994. And
0: yeah, we got to roll out the denim uniforms that year, too.
2: That's correct. The stars and the stripes in a different form. And it's well-regarded as what it did for soccer. And MLS started after that and all. But again, when you really examine what went on with the U.S. performance, like a lot of my lifetime, U.S. men's soccer was very offensively challenged in that tournament. That's what made this summer different, noticeably different for me. But the U.S. in 1994, we tied our first game. We got shut out in our last two games. And in between, we won that game 2-1 against Colombia, which included an own goal. So the offense scored two goals in four games, but that's regarded as one of our better performances in a World Cup, 1994. Still the best performance, 2002 with a young Landon Donovan and others, where we
1: went. Tim Howard, right? He was our goalie?
2: It was just before Tim Howard. But this is another thing. It's about the goalie weakness that the U.S. had this year that finally in the last game showed up, is that the goalkeeping position has been the strength of U.S. men's soccer.
0: Yeah, man, Tony Miola's not walking through that door.
1: I remember that day.
2: But the 2002 team did wind up getting to the round of 16 and facing Mexico, no less, and shutting them out, 2-0 famously, and nearly tying Germany, which wound up a finalist that year. There was no video review in that quarterfinal, unfortunately. So, yeah, it was a great run, and it was fun. And it was, quote, a great run by our standards. We do have a final of the World Cup coming up Sunday on Fox TV from New Jersey, 3 p.m. Eastern time. And you're right, there's no rain in the forecast. Temperature in the low 80s, in fact, for tomorrow there. Number one ranked Argentina against number two Spain. Today in sweltering Miami, England, a 6-4 winner against France in the entertaining third place game. England led 4-0 at the half. This game had the most total goals ever in a third-place game, Bukayo Saka with three goals. Upgrade your FIFA World Cup 2026 setup. 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In Major League Baseball, the Boston Red Sox have won 12 games in a row. They scored four times in the bottom of the seventh and beat Tampa Bay 7-6. Baltimore won it 6th straight, an 11-inning win at Houston 4-2. Philadelphia 6-1 over the Mets. Kyle Schwarber hit his 33rd home run. Milwaukee won again 8-6 over Miami, which has lost 5 straight. Seattle on Fox TV tonight, a 10-inning winner 4-3 against San Francisco. Most of the country was due to see Dodgers at Yankees. That was rained out. Already mentioned the New York area rains. They will play a doubleheader at Yankee Stadium on Sunday. And by the way, the Yanks transferred Aaron Judge to the 60-day DL with his rib fracture. We do have two late games to update. Tigers up 7-0 at the Angels. That's bottom of the 6th inning. Tarek Skubal, the starter, 7 strikeouts in his first 5 frames so far. And the A's lead 6-0 against the Nationals, bottom of the 6th. The Washington Nationals do not have a hit yet in this game. 3 walks, but they're 0-18 at the plate in West Sacramento. Back to you.
0: Thank you, Steve. Plenty more with Steve coming up as we continue on with the program. Also, Mark Medina, our NBA insider, will join us in the next hour so that we can, I don't know, talk about LeBron James, because that's what he wants us to do. And I don't mean Medina, I mean LeBron. You can laugh, but you know I'm right.
1: You know, I really...
0: He knows what he wants to do. He knows where he's going.
1: No, you know, I know everybody's saying that, but I find it hard to believe that he's sitting down in some living room saying, you know what, just a couple more days. I want to make everybody wait a little bit. I just.
0: Why would you not believe that?
1: Because I can't think anybody has that type of attitude.
0: Is there a bigger narcissist that we know of in sports than LeBron James right now?
1: But you know, if it's true, then you shouldn't expect. I was thinking, oh, maybe it'll break right before we go on with Jason Martin tonight. No, of course not.
0: I still hope it does happen during the course of the show.
1: You're not going to, if he's going to control this, he's not going to do a news dump on a Saturday or Sunday.
0: No, you're right.
1: Monday afternoon, right?
0: Yes. I mean, that's right. Like, I think if he did not do it in the afternoon today, he's not going to for another few. I do think by the time Monday we're both Tuesday, on the air next weekend, he will have made his decision.
1: Yes. Yeah. Well, the NBA is waiting for him.
0: Announced it, I should say. Dude, Adam Silver's even said they can't schedule the games because they're waiting on this.
1: Well, you know, let me ask you this. If the Laker fans are happy that he's leaving, and we know how many people have been so anti-LeBron because of the decision and this, that, and the other, and his attitude and just his whole cockiness, then why are we watching him? Why do we want to watch him so bad that they have to wait to put out the schedule to find out what team he's on? Why does everybody want to watch him so bad, Jason?
0: I mean, I don't.
1: Oh, so, but everybody does.
0: I know. Again, this league can't grow until he goes away. So go ahead and make the decision and play. And they're doing this documentary. They've kind of already sort of announced they're doing a documentary for Netflix, I think it is, chronicling his year coming up. This whole thing is all staged.
1: So
0: it's all straight
1: up
0: artificial.
1: Or has it got 2 years?
0: No, it's what they're going to be doing this year.
1: Okay.
0: And then, of course, he said at Fanatics Fest, I might play 2 more years.
1: Oh, jeez.
0: We can only be so lucky. And if you can't tell, I'm saying that through gritted teeth. Speaking of Fanatics Fest, when we come back, we might tell a few autograph stories. I also might have to talk about how the company that hosts that fest could be the worst company in all of sports. And by the way, if you're golfing near Jerry Rice.
1: Oh, my goodness. How about that?
0: Keep your mouth closed because you cannot outrun number 80.
1: No.
0: We'll come back and talk about that. He's Arnie Spanier. I'm Jason Martin. This is Fox Sports Radio.
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0: He's Arnie Spanier. I'm Jason Martin. This is Fox Sports Saturday. Aaron Torres with the week off. He'll be back next week, and I'll be out for two. So it's going to be like a month before we host again together. Arnie, I guess that means you're probably in for me next week.
1: I think so. I don't know yet. I go 1 week at a time for me. I don't look at the schedule 1 week past that.
0: That's good. Excitement of the FIFA World Cup now streaming live on Fox One. That's the official English streaming platform. You can catch every unforgettable moment right there on Fox One. Fox One brings the action straight to your screen. You're never going to miss a goal. Download Fox One. Experience the FIFA World Cup live. Better do it quick because there's one more match. There's one more game. And it's the big one tomorrow, the final, Argentina and Spain. We'll talk more about that as we move along in the program. Fanatics Fest, you want to tell us, Arnie, about what it costs to get autographs for some of the hot athletes up there right now?
1: Is that just crazy? I saw the, If you want to take a picture with some of the guys at Fanatic Fest, Jalen Brunson, $937. Actually, that seems a little bit of a bargain because Scottie Pippen is $665. Who's still taking a picture with Scottie Pippen?
0: I mean, Bulls fans.
1: I guess.
0: From way back in the day. But, yeah, it does seem crazy. But, I mean, who's getting the money? Or is it just Brunson's getting that $900 every time? Or is it going...
1: Sorry, Jason, I don't have the answer to that. I didn't ask the split among the athlete to the Fanatics people out there. Brett Favre, $474. I actually have a picture. Him and I had dinner and lunch together. One time in Green Bay, one time in Phoenix, Arizona. Did I ever tell you that, Jason? I don't know.
0: No.
1: Mm-mm. I'm going to make this one short because I know we're short on time, but I was doing an afternoon drive in Phoenix, Arizona. And now you know who it is. Brett Favre had just got in the NFL. And he came out because a friend of mine used to play in the NFL and he was working at the station I was at. So he came out and he was watching us do the remote. We're eating at a restaurant. We're doing the a remote from a restaurant. And I'm talking to him. I go, so Brett, what do you do? He goes, oh, I play in the NFL. I go, oh, what are you, third string punter? He goes, no, I'm a quarterback. I go, really? So am I. And I am just busting his hump. I mean, just.
0: You didn't know who he was, right?
1: He didn't know who he was. He was like only a year in the league. He had not even played yet. I think he had just got traded from Atlanta or something like that.
0: Early. Okay, yeah, I got it. When you were saying he's third string, it did make sense. Okay,
1: yeah,
0: I got you.
1: He had no idea who he was. And I go, hey, if this football thing doesn't work out, why don't you come here and work for sales for us? We'll play some golf. We'll have you on the golf course. I'm sure it's not going to work out. And I am just busting his hump like crazy. And then fast forward to, like, I don't know, maybe 10, 15 years later when he's become a big star. I actually ran into him in Green Bay. He took me to dinner, had his steak place. There was like 8 or 10 other Green Bay Packers there. He was telling the story. It was like the best time of my life. Was unbelievable. But I got a picture of me and Brett Favre somewhere in my phone there. I'll see if I can find it.
0: Is that your best autograph story?
1: That's one of them. Yeah, but that's probably my best. That's probably my number one.
0: I mean, I live in Nashville, and Nashville, you kind of know you're going to see people at stuff. Just kind of walk past them. You can talk to people at different times, but it's just sort of, there's sort of like a Nashville code, almost an etiquette to it. Like, I mean, I've been at concerts, and like Connie Britton is sat next to me at the Ryman, and Adrian Grenier, I'm not even sure how it's pronounced right now, from Entourage was actually was managing an opening act at a show I saw, and he was selling t-shirts, and I was like, is that Vinny Chase?
1: Gosh.
0: And it was. And so we talked to him for a little while, and he couldn't have been cooler. He was really fun. But, like, it's just kind of seen that way. I remember – I'm trying to think maybe my best autograph story. I think it would be when we ran into 5 pro wrestlers at Shoney's at a breakfast bar the night after I had seen him.
1: You would love that. Oh, jeez.
0: Oh, dude. Well, it was 1990, so I was 12. And so I didn't fully understand. I still believed and these were all heels. These were all villains. And I had seen one of them, Sid Vicious, beat my favorite of all time, Sting, the night before. And I was wearing the Sting shirt that I had bought at the event the night before. And I was afraid that Sid was going to be angry with me because I was wearing that shirt. And my dad went over to them and, you know, talked to them on my behalf while I was like cowering behind the table and they all gave me their autographs on like a receipt.
1: Very nice. Very
0: and
1: nice.
0: Sid made a joke about my t-shirt and all. It was really cool. It was just one of those moments where dad really stepped up for
1: nice,
0: you. And,
1: nice.
0: You know, later on, many of those 5 guys or several of them, I did shows with them when I jumped into the pro wrestling industry as part of my career. So it ended up coming full circle. So I would say it was that. It was just one of those great moments where your father really steps in and does something for his son out of true love.
1: Yeah, but the whole point is you didn't have to spend $1,000 to take a picture with them.
0: I didn't have to do anything.
1: Yeah, kids can't do that nowadays. I understand that, but you know, the whole autograph thing has gotten out of hand. But it was just,
0: if you got to pay for an autograph, I don't think that's an autograph anymore.
1: We used to, you know, hunt it down. That was part of the fun. Find the athlete or the actor or whatever and get their autograph.
0: What I'd like for LeBron James to do is sign his name on somebody's contract and announce it so that the rest of us can move along. We will have Mark Medina in the second segment of next hour, our Fox NBA insider. Looking forward to that conversation. We're going to come back and talk about the association, LeBron, and this irritating wait for him to announce a choice he's already made, plus some summer league chatter. All that's next. Hour two on the way here on Fox. We are Fox Sports.
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12: In late night baseball, Tarek Skubal and the Tigers lead 7-0 at the Angels in the top of the eighth inning. And the Nationals finally have a hit, but the A's are up 8-0 on Washington, bottom of the seventh. Everything else is final, including Pittsburgh at Cleveland splitting a pair. Cleveland took the nightcap 5-3 over the Pirates with three runs in the eighth and two in the bottom of the ninth. Baltimore won it six straight, an 11-inning win at Houston 4-2. Seattle in 10 innings edged San Francisco 4-3. Boston won its 12th game in a row, 7-6 over Tampa Bay with four runs in the bottom of the seventh. The Dodgers at Yankees contest tonight was rained out. They'll play a doubleheader on Sunday. Philadelphia beat the Mets 6-1. Kyle Schwarber with his 33rd homer. The World Cup's third place game went to England 6-4 over France in Miami. England led 4-0 at the half. Sam Burns leads the British Open by two strokes. I'm Steve DeSager.
3: 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The plays, the interviews, the players, the coaches, the breaking news, the top stories. 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
0: Hour number two of the program, Fox Sports Saturday, yes. Here on Fox Sports Radio. That yes was said by Arnie Spanier. You know that voice.
1: You know, I do have another story.
0: I don't know.
1: I do have another story.
0: Okay. I'm Jason Martin, by the way. What is that story, Arnie?
1: I didn't get, because we were talking about autographs. Now people are tweeting us and texting us and all that. When I had just moved out to California, this is somewhat important. It was like 1975, 76, whatever. I was like 13 years old. And there in front of me, I was just happened to be by myself. And there in front of me was Kareem Abdul-Jabbar. And I'm like, Kareem! Kareem! Can I get your autograph? And the guy turns around and goes, I'm not Kareem. I go, Kareem, come on, please, give me your autograph, please. And I'm just harassing the guy. And he stops, he signs it, and he keeps walking. And I look at the piece of paper, and it wasn't Kareem Abdul-Jabbar. And he signs it, and I look at it, I go, Julius Erving? Who the hell is that? And I threw the paper on the ground.
0: I have Dr. J's autograph.
1: Do you?
0: My dad was working at a charity golf tournament when I was a kid, and I got it on a hat from that tournament. But I actually wanted his autograph and knew who he was, unlike you.
1: It was the ABA-NBA merger thing. I was just a kid, didn't know much about the Nets from the ABA. I don't think anybody, you know, really watched that, especially as a kid there. So... I got them mixed up. And one other story, I was on a plane and I'm talking to the guy next to me, really cool guy. We're talking a lot. I go, so what do you do? He goes, well, you know, I used to play in the NFL. I go, yeah. I go, what did you play? He goes, I played quarterback. I go, who'd you play quarterback for? He goes, the Packers. I go, I pretty much know a lot of names in sports. I go, who the hell are you? He goes, He goes, I'm Don Mikowski. I go, the magic man. Oh. And then we started, I go, Brett Favre took your job. And he's like, yeah, thanks. Thanks for bringing that up. That was nice of you. So he was very cool, though, Jason. He was awesome.
0: Do you recognize anybody, properly?
1: No, he was just sitting right next to me. And I had, you would recognize Don Mikowski? You would.
0: I'm not saying that. It's just like all your stories seem to be cases of mistaken identity. Where you didn't. I mean, the Brett Favre one, that one's excusable because at the time you really would have probably known who Brett Favre was. But you got Dr. J mixed up with Kareem.
1: Yes, I did.
0: Don Mikowski had to tell you who he was. That does. I will say, though.
1: Yes.
0: There is something to be said for the reason why NBA players are such massive stars. And it's because they're not wearing helmets.
1: Exactly.
0: And you know their faces. And so they become more celebrity as a result of that. There's a lot of football players that you know when they have the pads on who they are. But if you saw them walking down the street, you would just think that's a football player because of size. But you wouldn't necessarily, be able to pick that person out by face.
1: No. And then I've played basketball with Adam Sandler and Michael Keaton before. That was a lot of fun. So just happened to be at a local park.
0: Wait a second. You like in a pickup game?
1: Yeah, pickup game at the park.
0: Just randomly? Like this wasn't a charity thing? Or
1: No charity thing. Michael Keaton just showed up at the park, and he was very good. Got in a game. He stayed for a couple of games. Very cool guy. Adam Sandler was at a gym at UCLA, and he couldn't have been cooler. He was like, if he lost, he would try to shoot and be back on the team. It wasn't like, I'm staying on the court, you have to kick me out or anything like that. I did play at a charity event against Cal Ripken Jr. When I first got to Phoenix, and I was a talk show host. And sure. all I could think about was, they were at the strike at the time. And I kept thinking to myself, I could become a star if I just hurt Cal Ripken Jr.
0: Yeah, I was about to say, if you just take his name, if you just Nancy, if you Tonya Harding him.
1: Yes, yes.
0: In that moment, people would know your name forever because you would have ruined the
1: exactly.
0: streak.
1: Exactly. And the first thing I say was when he steps on the court was, and you can hear my voice just echo because I have one of those voices. I know it's hard to tell. I go, I got Cal. And I'm telling you, he came in, and I made no attempt to play defense. I slapped him on his hand, on his upper arm, his wrist, and he shrugged me off like I was a 5-year-old girl, made the layup, and he goes, seriously? That's all you got for the crap you talked? That guy, he's stronger than you think, Jason. Baseball players, he's got that like pop.
0: Oh, you don't
1: arms,
0: say
1: right?
0: Cal Ripken Jr. is a bit of an athlete.
1: Yeah. Yeah.
0: Big shock.
1: Who would have thought that?
0: Tried? Maybe not to injure him, but you definitely wanted to take a shot at him?
1: I did throw an elbow and hit him in the face.
0: In a charity.
1: Yeah, in a charity event. And I did hit him in the chin, and they called an offensive foul on me.
0: What is this segment? This is so much better than talking about LeBron James. I can't even begin to describe. You're out here as a ringer trying to injure Cal Ripken Jr.
1: Oh, it was fun. It was so much fun.
0: Was it for him?
1: No, it was. Well, I don't think so. I don't think he liked when I once I elbowed him in the chin, he knew what I was trying to do. And he wasn't afraid or anything because he's like, dude, do you know who I am? I'm a real athlete.
0: He didn't play that card.
1: No, he didn't say it, but he's thinking, I'm a big-time athlete.
0: You did know who he was.
1: You're a chubby, out of shape guy who thinks that he can still play basketball. So, but he was really pretty good, actually, to be honest with you. Did you see Nokovic shoot baskets today?
0: Nokovic? No, I didn't see that.
1: He made at Fanatics, he made 3 or 4 three-pointers from the NBA three-point line all in a row.
0: All right, let's do this. Fanatics is terrible. We were going to talk about LeBron. We've got Mark Medina coming up next segment. So we're going to have plenty of LeBron coming up.
1: Yeah, yeah.
0: Fanatics makes all the jerseys for every sport now,
1: yes,
0: basically.
1: They do. Yes, yes.
0: And even if you get a Nike jersey from Fanatics, Fanatics is the one that's actually making the jersey. They're almost always out of stock,
1: Right.
0: If they are in stock, there's a lot of errors. There's all, like, it's just the quality control in that company apparently is just second to all, basically. Just absolutely brutal. If you wanted a World Cup jersey, if you wanted a World Cup U.S. jersey,
1: yeah,
0: you couldn't get one because they didn't have any. Like, they had years to prepare for this, and they were out before, like, the second game was even played in the group stage.
1: Wow.
0: Like, they had nothing. And then what they did have, apparently, the actual labels, the numbers, the decals, the screen printing, or the heat sealing and all that stuff was coming off on the first wash.
1: Oh, jeez.
0: But they have all these contracts with all these, like, if you want WWE merchandise, you're going through Fanatics. If you want, you have to go through Fanatics. And so they have this Fanatics Fest. And look, he's built himself quite a business.
1: Oh, yeah.
0: Don't get me
1: wrong. Yeah.
0: But I just wish they cared a little bit more about the quality. I guarantee you, Arnie, I'll even say it. Text or send some tweets to Stinkin' Genius One about your Fanatics feelings, because there is a great disconnect between Fanatics Fest and, you know, the way that athletes come to them and all this, and the way that fans themselves, the Fanatics, actually feel when they get merchandise from that company.
1: Well, you know, first of all, I'm not a jersey buyer, to be honest with you. I'm more of, you know, a t-shirt type guy. And
0: well, yeah, sure. Yeah,
1: I'm not like buying NFL jerseys, but you know, when you deal with that type of high volume, isn't it just naturally some are just not going to work out right? Some are going to peel. I mean, when you're doing baseball, basketball, football, hockey, soccer, this, that, and the other, I mean, nothing's going to come out 100%. Now, I remember
0: So then don't do it. Yeah. Then don't do it, or find a bunch of other people that you can help subsidize or something like that. Because here's the thing, Arnie, your point is accurate, but for the fact that they're charging, you know, $120 for one version or over $200 for a real replica, and it doesn't last. Like, the quality won't get you a couple of months worth. Like, that's the thing. Like, people are paying way too much money to have that excuse actually land. Like, the stuff's got to be better. When you are, and it's factual to say this, this is not subjective, it is factual that if you go get a knockoff, now the quality is better than what you're getting if you're trying to buy authentic.
1: Wow. Now, the NFL jerseys, remember how they used to have the NFL logo right there on the front collar?
0: Yeah.
1: Do the Fanatics still do that for them?
0: Yeah, they still do that. I mean, they do. Again, like, they're the suppliers.
1: Okay, so they do.
0: You know?
1: Right. Yeah.
0: So, yeah, I mean, they still, everything looks the part, sort of. I mean, whatever Nike decided to do during the World Cup this year, if you watched England, you saw it. If you watched Team USA, you saw it. They all look like they're wearing shoulder pads. It looks like they have a golf ball above their shoulders because of the way the seams are set up. It's just like, a lot of people that did actually get jerseys were super disappointed because they can't wear them in public because they look so ridiculous.
1: Wow, I did not notice that. I noticed, like, a lot of the Europeans that came here had jerseys from a while ago. So I don't know how long the Fanatics have been doing this, but maybe they were made better back then. I don't know. But I didn't know that was such a big deal, to be honest with you. I didn't know people were having problems.
0: Yeah, again, like, they've just had so much. They're doing so much, and they've made all these deals with so many different sports that, like, if you want to go get merch, the chances that you're going to get something high quality just is not very good. Mm. And that's not the way it should be. Like, that's a real shame. I mean, whether you get jerseys or T-shirts, I remember when Oklahoma City won the championship last year, I got a championship shirt. I'm sure a lot of people did the same with the Knicks this year.
1: Oh, for sure. Yeah.
0: That shirt feels like cardboard, man.
1: I told my wife I wanted to buy a knockoff in Manhattan somewhere from somebody from a table. I think I would have gotten a good shirt by then, you know.
0: Like I said, I have four jerseys that I've gotten during the course of the World Cup. I got the home and U.S., the home and away U.S., and the home and away Argentina. And they're all knockoffs. And the Argentina ones, the Adidas that they're doing apparently are pretty solid, but I got them all for less than $100 total.
1: Oh, good. Wow.
0: And the quality is superior to the stuff that people are paying more than that for one of those four jerseys.
1: Oof.
0: At least in the case of those Nikes. So, like, that's inexcusable. Like, the cost of these things should dictate that the quality is pretty good. And it just seems like it doesn't matter if you're spending a lot of money on things. The quality just isn't there. The I'm not going to use the term that's used now, but the encrapification, I will say, that has kind of taken over in the tech space and everything. It's just nothing lasts the way that it used to, you know, like furniture, cars, nothing is made to last.
1: Wow. I thought cars jerseys, are better now. Yeah,
0: it's crazy, man. If you get a jersey from Fanatics, just hopefully it comes right. Like it's not misspelled or they don't have the name upside down, which is another thing that we've seen. If that you get it and it's good, put it in a frame. Don't wear it, because if you do, then all of a sudden your Jerry Rice jersey is just going to be an 8, or it's just going to be a 0, or it's going to say ice instead of rice. Like all of these things.
1: You know what? That mistake, that's for sure.
0: And I mentioned Jerry Rice for a reason, because if it's the wrong jersey, even if it's not perfect, if you're wearing it and he happens to be golfing, just keep your mouth shut in his backswing.
1: Wow. Wow.
0: If you haven't seen that video, folks, seek it out. It's worth your time.
1: What is, did someone just make noise on his backswing, or did he actually say something demeaning to him?
0: He was just heckling him.
1: He was just, because he was heckling him.
0: Yeah, he was heckling him. He was in the back of his backswing. It wasn't just like an accidental noise. It was very intentional. But, you know, it's a charity golf tournament.
1: Yeah, give it a break, Jerry. You know, relax. It's just charity. I mean, relax.
0: Hey, man, some of these dudes compete no matter what. But, I mean, he didn't just call him out. Dude, he was going to chase him down like, I'll be waiting for you in the parking lot, Happy Gilmore style. I believe that's Mr. Gilmore's jacket. Like, that's what that felt like.
1: That would have been great if he did something like that.
0: I mean, it wouldn't have taken much. I would imagine Jerry Rice could have caught the guy, like, I don't know.
1: Did the guy run away or something? Did he just take off?
0: I assume that he kind of took off back. I mean, if Jerry Rice just turned around and gave me a glare and just say, okay, well, I apologize, brother. I'm not going to try to run because I can't escape this. But
1: I can't escape it.
0: I mean, Jerry Rice was notorious in his fitness. Like, we've all seen the videos of him, like, running uphill for seemingly miles and miles and miles and, you know, all of that kind of stuff. So I would tend to think that that's probably one where you need to be careful. But yeah, in his backswing, even in a charity golf tournament, this is somebody that we don't mess up with.
1: He was mad.
0: We don't cause problems.
1: Yeah. There's no doubt.
0: But yeah.
1: I never, one story I didn't tell you, I'm not going to tell you now, but it was the time Marcus Allen wanted to kick my ass. But we'll get to that from another time.
0: For some reason, call him Eric Dickerson because you didn't realize it was Marcus Allen?
1: No, I knew it was him. I knew it was him.
0: Okay, well, I'm glad that one, maybe the goggles would have been the giveaway, right? Like, if you've been wearing goggles, you would have, that's probably Eric Dickerson.
1: Yeah, exactly.
0: Yeah. Not Kareem, Dr. J. Kareem.
1: Yeah.
0: So you didn't even keep the Dr. J autograph?
1: No, I just do that one on the ground.
0: Because you didn't care? Like, you didn't know who he was?
1: I had not a clue who Julius, he didn't put Dr. J, put Julius Erving.
0: How old were you at this point?
1: 12.
0: I don't know if that's excusable or not, man.
1: Oh, come on.
0: I don't know what year. Was he in the ABA at that point?
1: He was in the ABA. They were just doing the merger. They were getting ready for the merger. I think that's why he was there. But the Nets, there were four teams that came in from the ABA. Nets, Denver, Pacers, Nuggets, I think, were the fourth one. Yeah.
0: So when we come back, we're going to have Mark Medina, our NBA insider. I'm going to ask him if this is a foul by you. I'm going to ask him if at age 12, ABA Julius Erving, you mistook for Kareem, which I can understand how that could happen, but then you throw the autograph of Julius Erving down because you have no idea. I don't know if that's okay, man.
1: Wow.
0: We're going to talk about LeBron, and we're going to talk about the Heat, and we're going to talk about Summer League, and there's so many topics, but I hope he's listening now. I hope he found a way to tune in a little bit early so I don't have to set the stage that much, but he's going to need to address this.
1: All right.
0: And then DeSager, I know, is going to rip you limb from limb when we get to his update. But all that's to come. We got Mark Medina, our NBA insider. Don't go anywhere. He is Arnie Spanier. I'm Jason Martin. This is Fox Sports Saturday on Fox Sports Radio.
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0: Sports Radio, along with Arnie Spanier and for Aaron Torres. I am Jason Martin. I think we'll reverse it next week. I think Arnie's here and I'm out, so Arnie will be in for me, maybe. And I don't know. He takes it weekly, and I don't know if that just means his radio career. It may just mean everything. You live life one week at a time.
1: I'm sure I'll be filling in for you, that's for sure.
0: Any chance there's truth to the idea you're going to pay $12,000 to get into the World Cup final tomorrow?
1: No, that's not going to happen. Though I did tell my wife we should have bought tickets through Bank of America. We were offered that. My wife's like, we don't need tickets to the World Cup. Now she wants those damn tickets, right? We could have sold them, made some money.
0: How disappointed is she that the Noah Kahan concert got canceled?
1: They had a box. So she was going with her sister and my niece and some.

0: my niece's friends. Yeah, they had a whole box at Citi Field. But they're just, I think they're going to go tomorrow, I think.
1: Is it rescheduled?
0: I think it's rescheduled. Don't quote me on that, but I think it is rescheduled.
1: Okay. Well, that's not the end of the world.
0: Yeah, people are very disappointed. Yeah, he's very popular, I guess, this guy.
1: We're going to have Mar Medina, our NBA insider, join us here in just a couple of minutes. And again, I'm going to have to ask him whether or not 12-year-old Arnie Spanier begging Kareem Abdul-Jabbar for an autograph only to have that autograph signed, and then he finds out, okay, it wasn't Kareem Abdul-Jabbar. Yeah. It was some nobody named Julius Irving.
0: You didn't follow the ABA? Yeah, you didn't follow the ABA, but you were – this is a little – before your time. So.
1: Yeah, you're a little older than me, Arnie. Like, yeah, I am old. Bit. Like, I'm 47.
0: You're older than mine.
1: I feel like I mean, yeah, I'm 47, but no, the ABA was not really, that was a little bit before my time, but you were 12.
0: Yeah.
1: All right,
0: yeah.
1: Now we have Mark. We have Mark Medina, our Fox NBA insider. Mark, first off, how are you?
2: I'm doing well. I know LeBron James always foils July offseason plans whenever he's a free agent, but I'm used to it.
1: Yeah, so I've got to ask you this question because Arnie told a story, and he's wont to do that from time to time, where he said that when he was 12, he basically hounded and begged this person for an autograph, and it was Kareem Abdul-Jabbar. And so Kareem turns around and finally signs it to get Arnie, 12-year-old Arnie, off his back. And then Arnie looks down at the autograph, and he realizes that the person who signed it was not Kareem Abdul-Jabbar. It was apparently some nobody named Julius Irving.
2: Oh, and so wow. Arnie, what a bad consolation prize that is.
1: Yeah, so Arnie balls it up and throws it down because he doesn't know who Julius Irving is.
0: It was before the merger. Mark, it was before the merger.
1: Is this excusable behavior?
0: Yeah, I don't think he was Dr. J at the time. It was before that. It was before the ABA-NBA merger, so they were just in their own league. I don't know if a lot of people watched the ABA back then.
2: Well, I'll give you that. Not a lot of people watched the ABA, but he was still pretty well known.
0: He was
2: their star in the ABA. I mean, that's partly what drove the merger to begin with.
0: I should have known him.
1: I'm still calling it inexcusable behavior. At 12, you got to know who Julius Irving is, even before the merger. I think that, I don't know. I'm trying to find a way out for you, Arnie, but I can't do it. Anyway, at least that gave us.
2: I'm sorry. I mean, I get it. He's more recognizable with the Sixers, but he was a star with the ABA. That's partly, again, why the NBA merged. So,
0: right, yeah.
2: Yeah, you should have known who he was.
0: I guess I should have, man.
2: Now you just got to go to a Big Three game. They are actually at USC last week. You could have gotten another autograph there, but
0: exactly,
2: I guess another lost opportunity.
1: All right, Mark, now to the obvious lead. I know, I'm just positive LeBron has known for days exactly what he's going to do. And he's just drawing this thing out. Tell me where he is going to be, because I feel like we're probably in the last handful of days. I feel like next week by this time we'll know.
2: Yeah, I think that once the World Cup's over, you know, which is tomorrow, I think that we'll get some news Monday, Tuesday. That's only my educated guess. That's not anything his camp is saying, but I'm just connecting the dots that that's a huge international competition. Obviously, not like the sports calendar is completely paused, but he'll be able to get more attention oxygen once that's over. Now, where he goes, that's anybody's guess because we don't actually know what are the parameters. Like when I talked with Rich Paul a few weeks ago, you know, he made it clear like he wants to be happy and he wants to be on a team that's competitive. But we don't know how it ranks, right? Like we don't know if it's about just basketball or the best money available or being closest to family. But when I've talked, you know, to different people like Mario Chalmers, former Heat teammate, mm-hmm. he thinks it's going to be either Philadelphia or Miami because he thinks that LeBron wants to go to the East because it's a little bit more wide open than the West is. But, you know, when I've talked to some other executives from other teams, they think it's the Warriors because, you know, he can still be somewhat close to family that's going to be in L.A., and he could stay home when they don't have practice or take a quick flight from the Bay to L.A. after practice. But then there are others that think, you know what, he's going to go the Cleveland route because even though they have flaws in their roster, he at least gets a more organic farewell tour. So I think the challenge here is that it's not the same parameters as it once was. He's gained a lot of interest, but it's under a different kind of dynamic. It is on a discounted deal as a third, fourth option, much different than it was during, you know, the decision or even in 2014 when he returned to Cleveland. But even though it's different circumstances, he's still taking a lot of attention because that's what he does.
0: Mark, is there any chance that he's waiting for a team to make a move? I know they said that Anthony Davis wasn't going to get traded, but is there a chance that maybe he's waiting for one team to make one semi-big move before he says where he's going to go?
2: Yeah, I mean, that's a good question because of Anthony Davis, but I can't think that that would be holding it up because the Wizards have made it pretty clear that they don't want to trade him. Now, you know, all it takes is the Warriors all of a sudden dangle a bunch of picks and it's too hard for them to say no. But I don't think the Warriors are in that interest. Even though they want to have LeBron for obvious reasons, they are trying to find a sweet spot with maximizing the remainder of Steph Curry's years, but still having draft capital so that they have something while, you know, for when he's retired. So I don't think that they're going to do that, but I think in fairness to Washington, you know, unless there's this Luka Doncic type offer that's out of nowhere, all indications I've got is that they want to keep Anthony Davis and they extended Trae Young and they have a pretty intriguing young core led by AJ DeBanza, the number one pick. You know, this is a team that I don't think they're thinking playoffs. When I asked Will Dawkins, the Wizards GM in January, are they thinking that? He thought it was a little too early, but clearly they're not going to be in the lottery and they're trying to become one of those up and coming teams in the East. So to answer your question, there technically could be that with AD, but I don't think that's the primary factor because so much of everything's already happened. Giannis getting dealt, Jalen Brown getting dealt, and most of the major free agents already deciding what they're doing.
1: Just because I don't think we've talked to you since the Celtics, the Jalen Brown deal got made. I mean, I love it for Philadelphia, but do you feel like Boston made a good move there? Like the logic, and we've seen what Danny Ainge or what Brad Stevens said, I should say, about, you know, why they made that move or why they felt like they had to make that move. But I think the last time we had you on, you were saying you've got to find a way to work this out. And like 2 days later, he was gone. What was your reaction to that happening that way?
2: Trade. I mean, look, the Celtics will say, well, hey, they at least get some draft picks for that. And okay, that's great. But I don't think the Celtics are so bad that all of a sudden they're going to get a lottery pick, right? So it is a first round pick, but Paul George, he's a great two-way player, but his availability has eroded ever since he went to the Clippers in 2019, and I don't see that changing. He's older than Jalen Brown as well, and you know, I know that there's talk about, well, it's a financially driven move. They have to save money because of second apron. Well, Paul George makes almost the same amount of money.
1: Yeah, his contract's terrible.
2: That much, and secondly, or he doesn't make the same amount of money, but it's still pretty significant. Secondly, they made cost-cutting moves the previous year with trading Kristaps Porzingis and Drew Holiday. And so this idea that it was hamstringing them to have roster depth, it's not true, because if that was the case, they wouldn't have made the playoffs last year without Jason Tatum there for most of the season because he's recovering from an Achilles. They have a respectable supporting cast. And the other thing about, you know, the Celtics won't say this, but this idea that, he disrupt the locker room because he was being included in trade talks with Giannis, or can he and Jason Tatum coexist? I think Jalen Brown has shown that he can get over frustrations with being involved with trade talks because that's been what he's experienced his whole career. And even if he might think he's better than Jason Tatum, he's never been a toxic teammate. They don't have the closest relationships, but that's just because they have different interests, right? Yeah. They, I think, are very fine on the court. So, yeah, I don't think this is a good trade, and all their rationales – have a lot of holes in them.
0: You know, Mark, when somebody wants to ask out a girl, instead of saying yes or no, she sends two laughing emojis. That pretty much says, I have no interest in you. What did you think of the Pacers sending the two laughing emojis, or LeBron sending the two laughing emojis to Halliburton and the Pacers? I got to tell you, man, if I'm Indiana, you're public enemy number one after that. That's for sure.
2: Yeah. I mean, look, it's not like the Pacers are a bad team. They're only a bad team this year because Tyrese Halliburton was injured.
0: Right.
2: He's back. Pascal Siakam's a multi-year all-star. Andrew Nembhard is a respectable young player. I mean, they have a good identity team, but, you know, they don't really have a lot of cap room. So that's problem number one.
0: He was
2: problem
0: laughing
2: number two,
0: at them, though. Yeah.
2: Not a big market. So, yeah, I mean, if this was purely basketball, he would sign with the Oklahoma City Thunder or the San Antonio Spurs on a vet minimum. But I think, you know, the one thing I have gathered is that, you know, everyone has their different issues, or, you know, don't make it an issue about LeBron joining the Heat or going back to Cleveland, joining the Lakers. But he is aware that there's a difference between joining a tailor-made championship team like those teams versus joining a team that is in the mix but isn't a favorite. And so I think he's looking at those teams accordingly because of that.
1: So real quick, we probably got about a minute left, Mark. Okay. Just read the tea leaves as best you can. Just take a guess. We're not going to hold you to it because no one knows right now except LeBron, and he just feels the need to drag this out, which we get. We understand. Where do you think LeBron James will be suited up next year?
2: Yeah, with the caveat I could be wrong, I think based on everything, I think he goes back to Miami because – you may not get the same kind of farewell tour he had in Cleveland, but he had history, obviously, in Miami with the two championships, four finals appearances. So the farewell tour will have more meaning than it would be with any other team outside of Cleveland. And they have a better roster than Cleveland. Now, they're not a finished product. Yes, Giannis is great. Bam Adebayo is great. That's going to help LeBron on defense because he doesn't have to worry about that end of the floor. But, you know, going back to my talk with Mario Chalmers, he was mentioning the same thing. They need more shooters. Yes, they got Tim Hardaway Jr., Bobby Porter. That helps, but still not enough. So there are roster flaws, but I think that is the best option with good roster, good farewell tour. Yeah, Philly probably has a better roster, but there's just no connection there. So I think it'll be Miami. Mm-hmm.
1: Interesting.
0: Thank goodness it's not the Knicks, that's for sure. That's all.
2: No, definitely not the Knicks. Yeah, I mean, Rich Paul on that whiteboard presentation basically ruled the Knicks out because they already won the championship.
1: Yeah, we appreciate that. Thank you, Mark. Appreciate you, brother. We'll talk to you again in a couple weeks.
2: Yes, sir. Appreciate you guys. It'd be well. And Arnie, next time you run to Dr. J, get the autograph, please.
0: I have to apologize to him, that's for sure.
1: Yeah, you got
0: to
1: tell that whole story to Dr. J and see if he puts you in the dirt. All right, that's Mark Medina. He says it's going to be Miami. We might actually react to that at some point a little bit later on in the program. We got to get over to Steve DeSager in the update desk and find out the latest in the wild and wacky world of sports. Steve.
3: We'll get to the baseball in a moment, but the third place game at the World Cup was wild and wacky in Miami. 6-4 England, the final over France. 2 goals for Kylian Mbappe in the loss. The final is Sunday on Fox TV, 3 p.m. Eastern time from New Jersey. My goodness, the ticket prices are high for that one. Yeah. It is number one versus number two, and no rain in the forecast for New Jersey
0: tomorrow. Hey, DeSager, didn't they have a third-place game in the NCAA tournament back in the day, didn't they?
3: Absolutely they did. Yeah. Yep. Yes, yep. For many, many years. Ago. In fact, it used to be right before the national championship game.
0: Oh, that's right.
3: So
0: that's
3: would not be televised. But if it went overtime, there'd be a delay in the national title game, if you can actually imagine that. Because, of course, both occurring at the same venue, at the same arena. Okay.
0: Wow.
3: Anyway, final for the World Cup is tomorrow on Fox TV. Upgrade your FIFA World Cup 2026 setup. 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It is just final in Anaheim. The Tigers have beaten the Angels 7-0. Winning pitcher Tarek Skubal with 7 scoreless innings, 9 strikeouts, no walks. That leaves just one game still going. Top of the eighth, The A's are winning 14-0 over the Washington Nationals.
0: Wow.
3: I knew the A's had it in them. Just two hits for the Nats, 2 for 25 at the plate. Baltimore won its sixth game in a row, an 11-inning win at Houston, 4-2. The Orioles' offense went 5 for 36 with 15 strikeouts and still won in extra innings. The O's gave pitcher Kyle Bradish a reported 5-year extension. In 10 innings on Fox TV tonight, Seattle at home beat San Francisco 4-3. Julio Rodriguez, the game-winning sac fly, just off the IL. Mariners offense went 3 for 30 and still won the game. Boston won its 12th game in a row, 7-6 over Tampa Bay. 4 runs in the bottom of the 7th did the trick. The Dodgers at Yankees game was rained out. They'll play a doubleheader on Sunday. The Yankees transferred Aaron Judge to the 60-day IL with his rib fracture. The Milwaukee Brewers have a record of 61-37 after beating Miami 8-6. Marlins have lost 5 straight. Pittsburgh and Cleveland split a pair. Game 2 to Cleveland 5-3 thanks to 3 runs in the 8th and 2 in the bottom of the 9th. And at Philadelphia, Kyle Schwarber with his 33rd homer. Phils beat the Mets 6-1. Sam Burns leads the British Open by 2 strokes. Ryan Fox shot 62. He is tied for second. Back to you.
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0: You know the artist this time, right, Arnie?
1: I've heard the song. Is it Tony Orlando and Dawn? I don't know.
0: It's Bob.
2: What the heck?
1: Who?
0: Bob Marley.
1: Oh, yeah.
0: You've heard of him. Well, I don't know what we're even doing here anymore. Please, Steve, save us from this mediocrity.
3: Okay, if you guessed Eric Clapton, would you be happy?
0: No. Okay. Well, I'd feel better, I think.
3: There is a version. You know. Everything is final in baseball because the A's have just won 15-1 over Washington in the late game. So that snaps a 10-game losing streak. More on that in a moment. But guys, for many decades in the old days, apparently, the question in track and field was, can any human ever run a mile in under 4 minutes? Today in London, a guy ran a mile in 3:42. British runner, Josh Kerr, at a Diamond League meet in London, broke the world record at exactly 3:42.66 seconds. That record had been set in 1999, finally broken today by Kerr, age 28, who finished over 3 seconds ahead of the second place finisher in the race. As he put it, I didn't take my foot off the gas. This is a track year without an Olympics, without a world championships. It does have the Diamond League meets, which do contest the mile run. The Olympics have the 1500 meters. Kerr was in the 1500 in Paris a couple years ago and won silver. Interestingly, it was another British runner back in 1954 that broke the four-minute barrier in the mile, Roger Bannister. Mm. As far as the baseball, I mentioned the A's are victorious. They had lost 10 games in a row. They had allowed 23 runs in yesterday's game. And then tonight, they had a no-hitter going through six, and they wind up winning. So the great baseball researcher, Sarah Lang, says these two things happening for a team in back-to-back games had not happened in at least the expansion era. Those records go back to 1961.
1: I'm sure.
3: To allow that many one day and have a no-hit bid like this through six innings tonight. She also points out that the Red Sox, who had mentioned, won their 12th straight game. That's the longest streak by a team under an interim skipper in over 20 years, since Phil Garner of the Astros in 2004 had a team win 12 straight, even though he was not their opening day manager that year. So the three divisions in the American League so far, as we've now resumed after the All-Star break, have three great races. The Yankees were rained out at home against the Dodgers, due to play two on Sunday. And again, the weather's due to be fine in New York tomorrow, including for the World Cup final, unlike the weather in the New York, New Jersey area today. But the Yanks are only a couple games back at Tampa Bay in the AL East. The White Sox, I repeat out loud, the White Sox are tied for first in the AL Central with Cleveland. Mariners only a game and a half back of Texas in the AL West. As for the NBA, brief reference by one Arnie Spanier early in the show tonight, that we do have the Summer League still going on in Vegas and wrapping up, in fact, because while a lot of consolation games were going on the Saturday slate, we did get semifinal wins from the Grizzlies, 4-1, beating the Rockets, and from the Warriors, 4-1, beating the Lakers. But there's the Golden State Valkyries as well, the WNBA team. They've won 9 in a row after edging Washington 74-69. Meanwhile, at Indiana, Caitlin Clark, 7 assists but 7 turnovers as well. Indiana beat a nearly 500 team now, the New York Liberty, 108-88. Minnesota's 20-6 after edging Portland 101-93. Toronto coach Sandy Brondello suspended one game for a comment about Angel Reese. The WNBA All-Star Game is next Saturday. By the way, I mentioned the dominant Indiana win tonight. They scored 100 in a game for the 10th time already this season. That's one away from the league record, and there are still 18 more regular season games to play. You guys talked about the ticket prices for New Jersey's World Cup final tomorrow. It is number one versus number two in the world, Argentina against Spain. There was an article in Forbes just today calling it the most expensive sporting event ever in the history of this country tomorrow.
1: That's great.
3: No Super Bowl has ever had an average ticket price of what is going for on the legitimate secondary markets for this game tomorrow. Now, that's not the get-in price. Like, the cheapest price that you mentioned earlier.
1: About $12,000.
3: Yeah, midweek it was $7,000-$8,000, and then it got up to about $10,000 today. It is still going up. But when you include the expensive tickets, the average price in a stadium that seats 80,000 for tomorrow, the average price for the World Cup final is over $15,000. So the average has obviously gone up from midweek.
1: I saw some in the
3: 30s. And this is a record for any sporting event.
1: Yeah, I saw some in the like 30, 32,000 right around there.
3: The cheapest ticket on the FIFA resale website. Remember, they sell the tickets originally and make money and then resell them as part of that process and make more money. If you went to not Ticketmaster or any others, but the FIFA website, apparently it was over $20,000 for upper level tomorrow. It's just ridiculous.
0: That is preposterous. Talk to me like 25 years ago. I would have never thought I would have had a car that cost as much as one of those. Now things have gotten a little better. We'll come back. Hour number three. We will talk about the World Cup and even some NFL coming up.
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3: In the World Cup's third place game, England won 6-4 over France. England led 4-0 at the half. France's star Kylian Mbappe did have two goals. That's now a record 22 goals in his World Cup career, 10 of them in this year's tournament. The final is in New Jersey Sunday. No rain in the forecast. 3 p.m. Eastern time on Fox TV. Number one ranked Argentina against number two Spain. Sam Burns led the British Open by two strokes to start the final round. In the WNBA, Golden State won its ninth in a row, 74-69 over Washington. To Major League Baseball, Boston won its 12th straight game, getting four runs bottom of the seventh. The Red Sox beat Tampa Bay 7-6. Dodgers at Yankees rained out. They'll play a doubleheader Sunday. Seattle in 10 innings edged San Francisco 4-3. The A's ended a 10-game losing streak, 15-1 over Washington. I'm Steve DeSager.
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0: And for adults with type 2 diabetes and known heart disease, Jardiance can lower the risk of cardiovascular death too. 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
4: In the World Cup's third place game, England won 6-4 over France. England led 4-0 at the half. France's star Kylian Mbappe did have two goals. That's now a record 22 goals in his World Cup career, 10 of them in this year's tournament. The final is in New Jersey Sunday. No rain in the forecast. 3 p.m. Eastern time on Fox TV. Number one ranked Argentina against number two Spain. Sam Burns led the British Open by two strokes to start the final round. In the WNBA, Golden State won its ninth in a row, 74-69 over Washington. To Major League Baseball, Boston won its 12th straight game, getting four runs bottom of the seventh. The Red Sox beat Tampa Bay 7-6. Dodgers at Yankees rained out. They'll play a doubleheader Sunday. Seattle in 10 innings edged San Francisco 4-3. The A's ended a 10-game losing streak, 15-1 over Washington. I'm Steve DeSager.
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9 hours and 39 minutes away from kickoff of the World Cup final match between Spain and Argentina. I'll have my final thoughts on that at the end of the show and my prediction. In the meantime, believe it or not, Bronny James might be getting a chance.

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0: is going to tell him, hey, man, I want Lamar Jackson to be able to play at his best. So whatever that looks like, let's make sure he's comfortable. Let's make sure that we have a two-time MVP playing at a level that allows us to win a lot of games. So whatever that is, you're going to have this vision for how you want this offense to look. But keep in mind, it's players over plays. Do what's best for the players as opposed to those plays that you have in your playbook. And more times than not, the players will allow the offense to explode, not just those schemes that are on paper.
1: All right. This may be the biggest question in the National Football League right now. And here's what happened. When Ben Johnson left the Detroit Lions to become the head coach of the Chicago Bears, the Detroit Lions offense went down the toilet. It really did. Last year, the head coach of the Lions, Dan Campbell, fired John Morton just after one season. Now he's got Drew Petzing in there. Is Ben Johnson, was he that good of an offensive coordinator? I mean, we see what the Bears have done, no doubt there. But is the talent has gone down? What happened in Detroit, and can Drew bring it back?
0: We'll see if he can bring it back. Philosophically, they were just different. John Morton and what Ben Johnson had done. He was creative. And I always talked about, like, Ben Johnson was able to utilize a mix of physicality and pizzazz. The physicality of the run game, how that Lions attacked you between the tackles, how they ran the football effectively with Jahmyr Gibbs and David Montgomery. But then they had a lot of pizzazz in the passing game with Jared Goff throwing to Amon-Ra St. Brown and Jameson Williams and others. It's hard to step into that because it was fun. It was free flowing. It had all the tricks, the bells and whistles. That's a hard act to follow. Petzing has to find his own way of doing it while still tapping into some of the creative things that Ben Johnson did when he was the coordinator. Because they run the ball effectively. They found a way to get big plays. They consistently put the ball in the hands of Amon-Ra St. Brown and Jameson Williams. They both went over 1,000 yards. But how do you continue to build on those things? That's why it's a tough job for Drew coming over. But look, man, it's better stepping into a role where you have talent at your disposal as opposed to not, and you having to try and figure out ways to trick people each and every week to get first downs and touchdowns, as opposed to, hey, my guys are better than your guys. I just need to create these one-on-one situations so their talent can shine through.
1: You got Jamar Gibbs coming back, Jared Goff coming back. I think one of the keys on the offense has to be the return of Sam Laporta to the way he was. I mean, I don't know if he can. The tight end position right there, Sam Laporta's got to come back and give you something.
0: He does, and he does because what it does is that's the natural outlet when teams are playing too deep safeties, right? They're playing cover two action. They're rolling on the perimeter guys, trying to make sure that Amon-Ra St. Brown can't beat him over the top, trying to make sure that Jameson Williams is limited and neutralized. He's not the big play threat. So that creates a void down the middle. And if you can find Sam Laporta down the middle over and over and over again, well, then you got to switch your tactics on defense. And then that gets us back to the running game and the big plays in the passing game. So to have this chess match that you want to have if you're Detroit, you got to make sure that you have the personnel right to be able to do it. And when I look on paper, the personnel is right. The quarterback is right because he's underrated, but still one of the top 8 or 9 quarterbacks in the league. Yeah, Jared Goff in control of this offense should make it go, but he's going to have to work hand in hand with the offensive coordinator to make sure that they are on the same page.
1: There's no doubt this is a pressure cooker job. There's no doubt about that. But there's something to be said about when you have a team like this, the Detroit Lions, when Drew Petzing comes in there, he's taking a team that was really good, really good, and it went from good to bad. But then you look at the other side of the coin, in the Las Vegas Raiders with Clint Kubiak, you know, the team that was bad, and they don't really expect that much this quickly. And what he's got to do is, like, mold, I guess, Fernando Mendoza on the offensive side of the ball as quarterback. So the pressure is there, but it's a different kind of pressure. Detroit wants to taste what they had once before. Las Vegas hasn't tasted it in a while, but Clint's got to be the guy that could try to let them get a nibble of that taste.
0: Yeah, he can try and help him get a little nibble, get a little taste of what it is and those things. But, man, personnel is everything. And so you talked about, like, Detroit wanting to get back to what they had been. But I'm going to be honest, this is one of the reasons why you tell teams and young players, when you get here, man, don't take it for granted. The Detroit Lions were dominating the NFC Championship game against the Niners a few years ago. And they made some errors where they went for it. I would say some unwise choices when it came to going for it on fourth down, and they lost it. And from that moment, it has been hard for this team to even get back to that spot. And it's tough because everyone talks about, like, next year's our year. Man, you got to start all the way over and build it all the way back. And so that's the challenge. And the challenge of new coordinators and all these other things is trying to take what you have personnel-wise and match it with the plays that you have in your playbook and the things that you believe in. Easier said, harder to do. And there are a lot of these play callers and head coaches that are going to figure that out in the middle of the season.
1: How much do players look at a coach, no matter if it's a position coach or head coach, and look at the rep of that coach? For example, you know, Clint Kubiak's now with the Raiders. He helped Sam Darnold and the Seahawks to a Super Bowl title, all right? Now I look at the Los Angeles Chargers. Mike McDaniel did not have a lot of success with the Miami Dolphins. Do players say, why do we have him here? Is there rumblings like that in the locker room?
0: I mean, there's always rumblings, but look, every player wants to play for a coach that can help them individually, and they want them to help them not only skill-wise where they can maximize their value and their talent, but they also want to be able to win. So you do have this, hey, man, like, what do you think about this coach, where you call guys around the league who played and worked under certain coaches. You're trying to get a feel for who they are before they come in the building, and then you're trying to see if their words match up with their actions. That is why those first couple years, man, you want to get out to fast starts, so everyone naturally begins to believe, like, oh, okay, what coach says does work out, because when we do X, Y, and Z, we do win games. But if it is a situation like, man, we did X, Y, and Z, and we got blown out, how is that possible? Then you begin to have doubt and criticisms within the team block and those things. So it's a delicate balance that you have to kind of navigate, but it's one that is, look, it's essential. Because that's the only way to be able to get it done. It's a relationship business, so you have to be able to communicate effectively while also showing people that you have what it takes tactically to get it done.
1: You know, I got the question here. I made it a question of the day. The New York Giants hired Matt Nagy as the offensive coordinator, all right? And everybody in the New York area and the New York press is saying he has to mold Jackson Dart into a talented quarterback. I don't know. I don't know if an offensive coordinator, if anybody could do that. I think what you need to do as an offensive coordinator is to make the offense run with the skill set that that quarterback has. You can't make him any better than he is. You're going to mold him into a talented quarterback. No, he's not going to be a Hall of Fame quarterback. But if you have some good players on the offensive side of the ball and you know what he could do best, and he could run the football, there's no doubt about that, then maybe you could have some success. But you're going to mold him into a better quarterback because he only can go so far with the skills that he has.
0: A little bit, but you can't make the game easier for them, right? So when you look at Sam Darnold and Clint Kubiak, what did Clint Kubiak do to help him get better? He's like, okay, this is what Sam Darnold does really, really well. Based on our tape analysis, based on our conversation with Sam in terms of what he likes, and based on the film, these are the things that he does well. My job as the coordinator is to take, and we've said this, the league is a league full of specialists. Everyone has one superpower that they can lean into to help them play at their best in the league. Well, my job as the coordinator is to take all those players and put them in a position where they're playing to their superpower so that we collectively can be at our best. So for Clint Kubiak, he found a way to do that. Obviously, he looked at what happened in Minnesota under Kevin O'Connell. He took the good parts from that experience and added that to his playbook and then found other ways to expand upon it. But yeah, a great coach can certainly make a quarterback play better, and he can benefit from what we call being in a system that highlights what he does really well.
1: When I see some of these assistant coaches or the offensive coordinators, some of them really and truly are going to go there, get their feet into the ground, bury it there, and get to work quickly. Some of these guys have no chance at all, and some of them, to me, just did it because they need a job. And one of them needed a job was Frank Reich, okay? He goes to the Jets. He has no chance whatsoever with Geno Smith. He'd be lucky if Geno Smith is not in jail. How do you like that? What's happening right now offseason with Geno Smith is crazy. Allegedly, he's got a domestic violence charge against him and a DUI. I mean, to me, you got no chance in hell to do any success with the Jets with Geno Smith. So, Frank, I wish you well, but I think you just needed a job.
0: I won't go so far to say that. Like, I'll say this about Frank. Having played with Frank, having been around him, one, he's the salt of the earth. Two, Frank's made a lot of money, so he didn't necessarily need to come back and do this. Like, this is kind of his ministry in terms of being able to touch and connect with people. Secondly, Geno Smith had the charges dropped and dismissed in the domestic case, and we'll see what looks like the other case that he may have pending. This could work because Geno Smith's game fits what Frank Wright likes to do offensively. And I am not saying that the Jets are on the verge of being world beaters, but when I say this stat, it kind of blows my mind. Geno Smith has more 4,000-yard seasons than the entire New York Jets franchise. Geno Smith has thrown for 4,000-plus yards twice in his career. The Jets have only had a quarterback do it once, and that was Joe Namath back in 67. So think about that. They already have an upgraded quarterback over what they had in previous years. If he just plays at a decent level, they're going to be able to win more games, provided Aaron Glenn is able to get this defense right. So to me, I am on the fact that, okay, they're going to be much better this year. Doesn't mean that it reflects in their record per se, but they're going to be much better, and that's going to give them a chance to be effective.
1: Okay, and you know what? I'm not so certain that Tampa Bay with Zach Robinson as offensive coordinator could be really effective. Let me tell you why. Baker Mayfield's had a rebirth there. There's no doubt in my mind there. But Mike Evans is now a San Francisco 49er. Who's he going to throw the ball to? He has to be a mastermind working on this offensive side of the football. They don't have a number one wide receiver. They really don't. However, you know, I'm looking at some of the free agents right now. Stephon Diggs is available. Tyreek Hill's available. Do you go for these guys right now that are Deebo Samuel? He's out there too. Does Tampa Bay go after these guys for a number one position as a wide receiver?
0: No, I don't think the Buccaneers. I think the Buccaneers are good at wide receiver. And the reason why is last year they took Emeka Ebuka as their first round pick. And they took him in a way to replace Mike Evans when Mike Evans walked out the door. If you read NFL.com last week, we talked about breakout players and players that could pop on offense. And Emeka Ebuka was one of the guys that I cited. And the reason why is because he had nearly 1,000 yards last year as a rookie. Now he gets full autonomy to own that role as the Z. He'll be at the Z. Chris Godwin will be in the slot making things happen. They have a young guy that could play at X. Maybe it's the third round pick, Ted Hurst. Baker Mayfield, two seasons ago, threw for 41 touchdowns. Not saying that he's going to jump into that, but Zach Robinson knows Baker from their time together with the Rams. He can tap into the experiences that he had with Liam Cohen. This offense is going to be fine. And because they can move the pieces around the chessboard to create opportunities for their best playmakers, yeah, I think they're fine at wide receiver. They don't need to kind of shop in the bargain bin to get it. Then there's some other teams that need to contact those aforementioned wide receivers, Stephon Diggs and Deebo Samuel. But normally you won't see that happen until about the second or third week of training camp. The coaches, scouts, they want to see what the young guys look like on their respective team. Are they ready
1: to handle the responsibilities? Or someone goes down in the training.
0: Before you get the vets, yes.
1: There we go. Thank you, Buck. You cleared it up, but you really did. You always do. All right. This is Fox Sports Sunday on Fox Sports Radio, and it's time. Let it out. Don't hold back. Why? The blame game is freaking next.
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1: The Blame Game coming right up right here. This is Fox Sports Sunday on Fox Sports Radio. He's Bucky Brooks. I'm Andy Furman. We're live from the Fox Sports Radio studios about 11 minutes before the top of the hour. And remember, at the top of the hour, 9 a.m. on the East Coast, countdown, Brian Noe, Bill Krakenberger, Jeff Schwartz. 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
0: You ruined me!
5: It's all your fault. No, it's your fault.
8: This is all your fault.
23: This is all your fault. This is all your fault.
5: Maybe it's everyone's fault.
24: Ooh.
5: Who knows?
8: He's a liar.
5: That's why there's the blame game.
8: The blame game.
5: Let's figure out who to blame.
1: Yeah, who to blame. All right, Julian, are you ready for the blame game?
25: Yes, sir, I am.
1: Let's do it.
25: Let's start with you, Andy. Oh. NBA Commissioner Adam Silver says Caitlin Clark has become a political football. Who do you blame?
1: I blame the commissioner, Kathy Engelbrecht of the WNBA. Stop it. I mean, stop with the confrontations already. You know, get on top of the officials. Stop with these racist remarks. You got a coach in Toronto that's calling these women. I don't even want to repeat it. You know, get her out of there. I mean, clean it up, because now you got Adam Silver involved in the situation, saying that Caitlin Clark has become political football. When you get Adam Silver involved, that doesn't look good for Kathy Engelbrecht, the commissioner. She's got one foot out the door. So it's her fault. She's got to clean up that league. She's got some great players, but no one talks about the game. Talk about everything but the game.
26: Woo! Look, I say that people on the outside hijack Caitlin Clark in the conversation for their own political gain. I don't think there's anything that the WNBA could do to stop that part of it. They could just work on their responses. But no, everyone is benefiting. Everyone is using her to benefit and kind of promote their own agenda. I can't say that it's the WNBA's fault. They got to deal with the reaction, though.
1: Huh.
25: Okay, Bucky, let's start with you on this one. FIFA is talking about expanding the World Cup from 48 to 64 teams. Who do you blame?
26: This is greed. Like, I don't like that. Like, they just expanded it to 32, and people will tell you that it's watered down some of the product in terms of what it means. Like, before, if you got to the quarterfinals, that meant everything. That's where it really starts, the quarterfinals. Now you got round of 16, round of 32, all that other stuff. Don't expand it because it waters down. I know it gives more teams opportunities. Unlikely those teams that are added in will advance through the tournament. So I'm not a fan.
1: I blame the green cabbage. Guilt, money, it's all about money. And we've seen it, yes. We've seen it in the NCAA March Madness. They're expanding that. They keep on expanding. There's more money involved. If there's more money, they want to get it done. You know what? Sometimes less is more. You know, you're going to break the bubble. We're seeing it in the NFL. They got 17 games now. They're going to go to 18 for sure. I mean, maybe they're going to go to 20 one day. I don't know. Stop it. Less is more, I promise you. That's the way it is. It's all about the money. The money and the greed.
25: Everyone in the basketball world and every conversation around basketball is focused on LeBron James. Andy, why and who do you blame?
1: Because people are lazy. People are lazy. They don't want to talk about anything else except LeBron James. Sure, he's a prominent figure. He's a great player. He's a first ballot Hall of Famer. Oh, he's got records out the wazoo. Played 24 seasons in the NBA right now, and he's wonderful. But the point is this. There are other stories out there, and you're too lazy to figure out what those stories are. No one really cares except Adam Silver what team he goes to. Or maybe his family, other than that. But, you know, do your homework. Follow the league if you really want to follow the league. It's not all about LeBron.
26: I mean, look, he's the biggest story just because he's been, look, the best player for a long time. He's no longer the quote-unquote best player, but he certainly is the most recognizable player. And there's an interest. He draws clicks. He gets a lot of butts in seats and people to watch the TV. So I kind of blame just the fandom of the league and them trying to cash in. But it's not LeBron's fault. Like, people talk about he's egotistical because he should just make a decision already. But it's him. I get to determine when I want to make a decision on where I want to play. So
1: right.
26: No one can rush him. They just have to figure it out.
23: LeBron James.
25: All right, the last one. Baseball may be striking in 2027. Who do you blame, Bucky?
26: Owners just trying to squeeze every dollar they can squeeze out of it. This is all a greed move. They need to be careful, though, because baseball has never been more popular. A stoppage would kill it.
1: You know, the owners are pigs. They really are. They don't realize that the players are the show. People don't go pay tickets to see an owner. They want to see the players, and they want to They want all that money. They don't want to give it up. Stop it already. Let it out. I don't want to see this. I don't want to see a strike. It'll kill baseball. They're really good. All right. That's it. Julian, you did a great job. We'll hope to see you next week. Bucky, God bless you. See you next week. Stay tuned. Countdown next on Fox.
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12: In the final round of the Open Championship, American Sam Burns has a two-shot lead at 10 under par overall. He'll tee off 20 minutes from now, but look out now. Here comes Scottie Scheffler. Scheffler today, 3 under through 5 holes. He is at -7 overall, 3 shots off the lead, as now is American Cameron Young, who today is 4 under through 8 holes. The World Cup final kicks off today at 3 p.m. Eastern as Lionel Messi and defending champion Argentina squares off with Spain, who won it all back in 2010. Crazy third-place game on Saturday as England defeated France 6-4. Bukayo Saka, hat-trick for England. Kylian Mbappe, 2 goals and a losing cause for France, passing Messi as the World Cup's all-time leading goal scorer. Mbappe now has 22 to Messi's 21. I'm Isaac Lohengrin.
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14: Oh, what is going on? Welcome in. Happy Sunday to you. 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Man, good morning, Jeff. Good morning, Crack. We got golf underway. Scottie Scheffler's birdieing most of the holes he's completed so far today. We got some golfers charging up. And how about that third place match yesterday? That was off the charts. That was just fun, man. How are you guys doing this morning?
18: I'm doing good. I'm glad to be back with you guys this week. One step closer to football. I just think football will take over my internet timeline. I just can't do the WNBA anymore. I need some other things to happen in sport so I can just, my timeline just goes right to football. I was at ACC Media Days this week. That was a lot of fun. So we're starting to talk about college football. It's weird because like Notre Dame is sort of part of the ACC, Brian, but sort of never talked about the entire time. Like, it's a weird dynamic, yeah. in ACC. We're like, they're in every sport but football. I think
14: it's the ACC's mistress right there.
18: You, yeah, and like, yeah, no one talks about him at the ACC Media Days, but we got to interview Bill Belichick and some of the other coaches around the conference as well. So a lot of fun. SEC this week, Big Ten the next week. I'll be in Chicago for that one, Crack. So we're starting to get to football season here, and I'm looking forward to it.
19: Nice, nice. Good morning, guys. Oh, Mr. Belichick, how's his little lady doing? Everything all right?
18: We did
19: there?
18: Not talk about that. I did solicit.
19: Do they warn you ahead of time? Like, don't talk about
18: that? No. Is that, no. No. Here's what I did with Belichick. I've never met Belichick before. You know, we played him a little bit. I shared some stories, not with him, but before, about playing Bill Belichick. And the genius of Belichick is always this, right? So we played him in 2015. I was on the Giants, and he was obviously coaching the Patriots. I remember we were prepared for 3 different defenses they would give us. Defensive fronts, not coverages, like fronts, right? So there's like sort of a basic, there's a 4-man front, right? And then there's an odd spacing front. It's called an under, essentially. It's 4-man, but could be 5. And there's a 6-1. They ran, very famously, they ran the 6-1 against the Rams in the Super Bowl in 2016, yeah, to stop the outside zone. We were not much of an outside zone team, so we thought the 6-1 wasn't going to be run. It just wasn't going to be run. We prepared for it a little bit. Guess what he did the entire game to us? The 6-1.
14: 6-1.
18: Yeah. we were like, nah, he's not going to do that. We don't really run outside zone. Why would he do that to us? And he did the entire game. And we should have won. That was, I went back and watched the game on YouTube. We had like nearly 30 points, I think, and dropped interception the final drive of the game that would have sealed it against Tom Brady. Nonetheless, I spammed him with like football questions. Like, talk to me about the new punt rule in college football.
0: Man. Yeah,
18: you know, just like, hey, tell me about unbalanced formations.
0: What is the new punt rule, Jeff? What is that?
18: Essentially, they're making it more uniform to the NFL where you can't have funky formations. And then you have to have certain players that are ineligible line up next to this. Because right now you could basically make it to where you put like everyone on the right of the snapper and then one guy on the left. And that guy on the left is wearing 17 and he's eligible. Mm-hmm. And it's just like, it's a lot of confusion taking away the ability for some special teams coaches who are really good at kind of creating chaos in those formations. Kurt Ferentz, Iowa coach, is one of the loudest voices against it. So I asked Bill Belichick about that. I just spammed him with football questions, crack. Like,
0: cool, yeah.
18: My co-host, he talked about his team. Tell me about your quarterback. Coach, tell me about your pass protection. I just spammed him with those questions. So those media days are fun because, you know, everyone just is excited for the season. They think their team is going to be really, really good. You know, I saw Pat Narduzzi, didn't do this with us, unfortunately, but he said, you know, the ACC is better than the Big Ten. That was fun. He did call out a team, not by name, but we know who it was, who tried to poach his quarterback. That team would be Miami. And he said he called Manny Diaz, who was Deuce coach, after they tried to poach his quarterback. He's like, you're next, buddy. And he was next because Dari Mensah. But interesting, because you hear these things, right? So like Dari Mensah, who went from Duke to Miami, who we look at like as a huge upgrade. I agree. He's a huge upgrade from Carson Beck. He was like their third choice. Like he wasn't even their first choice that they wanted. They wanted the Mason Hinchel from Pitt. They wanted C.J. Bailey from NC State, I believe, as well. So it's fun, man. And you get, last thing on this, you get information that I made one wager. I took NC State over 7.5 wins after this whole thing. And so you get information just sort of schedule. They miss like 6 of the top 7 teams in the conference, and they have a really good quarterback. Like, check mark for me. So you learn things like this that you really wouldn't pick up on. I just made one bet, not 17, just one off the media day. That was NC State over 7.5 wins.
0: Okay.
19: Okay, now when do you come back here, Jeff? When do you come back?
18: August 4th, I think.
19: August 4th, a Tuesday, and you're having a seminar, or you're here for Bet Bash. But what are you're when's your show here?
18: We're doing our Bear Bets podcast. It's early. It's the first like hour of the Bet Bash.
19: Tuesday or Wednesday, the 4th or 5th, or you know the day.
18: Yeah, I think it's Wednesday. Like the first hour of Bet Bash, we have a room where we're recording our podcast. Yeah.
19: Okay, yeah. Cool. Because I didn't know your exact dates.
18: I will be at Bet Bash for a total of 63 minutes. Probably a minute to walk in.
19: That's what I was last year.
18: To record our podcast and a minute to leave.
19: I was there for an hour last year.
18: No offense to anyone at Bet Bash. I just, that's my plan. I got to enter some contests around the city. I'll be making my way around the city to enter some contests. What do you think, crack? I'm not great at NFL sides. It's never last year was really bad, my worst year at NFL sides. I guess I'm splitting an entry. It's not the worst thing in the world. I've wasted $500 worse ways.
19: Right. No, it's a lot of people come in town. They have some the big contest here in town. The one that's downtown is guaranteed 20 million Survivor. But then an online site came in and guaranteed 21 million, but they're taking 7.5% rake. So, but you have to weigh out things. In other words, if you're playing one of these contests, you need and you're from out of town, you need a proxy to put the picks in for you. So that costs you $200 or whatever it may be for the season. Is it that much? Jesus,
18: I think I paid 250 last year.
19: Yeah, you could be right. So. You have to, even though it's no rake, you have to throw that into the mix. Now you have to throw in, well, I have to pay the proxy, I have to pay airfare, room, and whatever destruction you could do to yourself while you're here for those couple of days. And that all goes in the mix. So maybe the online contest was going to be good, but there's nothing like the contest they do here in town. Being here, the excitement, it's $20 million. I'm filming my podcast from down there starting Wednesday. Every Wednesday we're going to be down there. So it'll be fun. We're going to have the owner, Derek Stevens, come on, you know, multiple times throughout the year. it should be a fun time, and it always is. But you're talking about like the super contest where you're picking five games a week against the spread. I've seen people have unbelievable 66% years and not even be close to the money. They've had 72% has won that pool before. That's just sick. Sick.
18: I mean, I finished last year college football in the college contest at, is that Westgate? The college contest was that last year?
19: Yes, they had college contest.
18: I finished like 37th out of 1,000, and I was like 57%, but wasn't close to money. you're great year. You would take that year any time of ever, and wasn't even close to cashing.
19: It's so much luck. There's so much variance that it's so hard to.
18: I do have a question about the validity of the contest crack. So, like, let's say you win the online contest, the Survivor contest. I feel like the prestige is not the same as if you're going to win the big one in Vegas, right? Like,
19: without a doubt.
18: Do you have to weigh that into the
19: 100%,
18: equation, too?
19: 100%.
18: In the online one, can't you enter, like, 100 entries?
19: 150. Yeah. So 150 entries. So syndicates can do very well. But that's the same thing for in town here. Syndicates can do pretty well.
18: But you only get 10, right?
19: But, you're allowed 10 per person. So just think, you have you, your wife, some family members. You can lock up. You could have, you can easily get 100 entries. So, you want to talk to the wife and we'll do something or get see if you can get a couple hundred thousand.
18: I know. Meredith, she's like, I put $100 in my account. She's like, what are we doing here? So I'm going to probably avoid that. The other day, I'll tell you, we're driving the other day. I don't know how we got to talk about gambling. And she goes, are you like down like six figures? I'm like, what are you talking about?
19: Six figures.
18: I was like, what? No. What are you? How much money, A, do you think we have?
19: And right.
18: I would
19: that lose you could hide six figures.
18: Six figures? Like, right. I was like, maybe I've lost, like, in my lifetime, like, I don't know, in the four-figure range? Like, Meredith, no. Like, she legitimately, she had no idea how it works, obviously. No idea, like, what I bet, how much. She's like, yeah, six figures. I'm like, Meredith, that's a lot of money. No, I could buy it. We could buy another rental property with that. I'm not losing that on gambling. That gives me heart palpitations thinking about that.
19: Should never talk to the missus about anything like that. Just to let you know, I always guys, listen.
18: I don't know how she
19: totally keep that gambling conversations out. It's recreational money. It's your own account.
18: She just knows. She just knows because she'll ask me sometimes we put soccer on today. She'll be like, do you bet on? You have a wager on this? And I'll tell her most of the time, no.
1: 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Fox One brings the action straight to your screen so you never miss a goal. Download Fox One and experience the FIFA World Cup live. I'll tell you what, man, this is going to sound like I'm back to being 8 years old and sports is fun. I love sports. But watching the game yesterday, the third place match, when England beat France 6-4, that was just so entertaining. It was an entertaining game. They said at one point in the second half, the commentator goes, "What a mad game of football!" It was just funny, It was just fun, and that was one of the things I thought of. Where if you didn't see the game, you missed one that was off the charts, man. That you had England 4-0 in the first half, unheard of.
19: Oh wow! A baseball
1: France
19: score.
1: Comes storming back. It's 4-3. They had a couple of golden opportunities for the equalizer. They didn't get it, but it was a great game. And you had France come up a little bit short. They lost 6-4. But to me, it was like, it was a reminder. Don't forget to have fun. You know what I mean? If you think about what sports largely has become and what you might spend your time looking at and honing in on, I think so much of sports now is like, legacies, top 10 lists, the GOAT debate. And that stuff can be fun in doses. But it's like, don't forget to have fun. This stuff is fun. That's why you originally were interested. I know the gambling angle is part of this, like what we guys, what we all do. And, that can be fun cashing bets too. But fundamentally, you shouldn't be the grumpy guy with your arms folded like, LeBron's still not better than Jordan. And that's that's all that you're in for it? Like, that's crazy to me. Yesterday was just fun. Yeah. It was simply fun. Don't forget to have fun along the way.
18: You mentioned the announcers. About about 10 minutes left and it was 4-3. It was 4-3 with the 10 minutes left. It ended up being 6-4, by the way, which is just a hilarious ending to this. I texted Buddy. I said, hey, man, final score 5-3. And then 4 minutes later, it was 6-4.
1: Wow. Crazy.
18: the announcers were like, I wish this game goes to extras. I want 30 more minutes of this.
1: Yeah.
18: Like, it was just a lot of fun the way it was played out. No defense. It wasn't one tackle the entire game.
1: No. Just England wide didn't start open Kane space or, to every
18: England
1: time.
18: Didn't start Kane or Bellingham. Mbappe was going for golden boots, like, just going for it. And then, you know, beyond just... And Sharp Action hit the over like very quickly this week. I was told our buddy Crack Sammy P was like, the Sharps are hammering over three. It cashed in the first half. I took both teams to score in both halves plus 750.
1: Nice.
18: A game that goes 6-4
1: nothing at
18: and
1: half.
18: Doesn't I don't cash that is kind of funny. Like,
1: oh, wow.
18: That's, like, that was a good bet. It just didn't work, unfortunately. Mbappe like got saved. He got blocked twice in the first half. He was firing away. It didn't hit, whatever. But there were actually like real implications.
1: You didn't have
18: like,
1: six figures on that, did you, Jeff?
18: No, I did not.
1: Okay.
18: If you have like, there were things important yesterday. So golden boot, right? The most goals scored. Mbappe is probably gonna win now. So if you had that wager, yesterday was a good day for you. If you had Bellingham to have the most goals for England, he scored a goal very late. He now has the most goals for England. So there are things that just in our world that matter in that game beyond just betting on the total for the game or whatever it was. So, you know, there were implications for that one. Obviously, 6-4 and no defense is unlikely to happen. I tweet this out. I love this type of game. And people are like, how dare you, American? All you want is scoring. I'm like,
1: You don't know the beauty of a 1-0 game.
18: Today's going to be 1-0 probably.
1: Yeah.
18: 1-1. Like, it's not going to – there aren't a lot of goals. It's fine. It's going to be good.
1: Right.
18: But there's some games where there haven't been a shot for 30 minutes.
1: Yeah.
18: Okay. If that's the beautiful game, so be it. Yeah. But today, the 2024 Chiefs are playing Spain, and we'll see if they can continue to do this again and again and again. Because I don't know how Argentina keeps doing other than they do what the Chiefs do, right? They take advantage of every little mistake a team makes. They take advantage of every referee call they get. You know, England played prevent defense in that second half of that match. And it's, again, some teams can't take advantage of it. Argentina pounded them and pounded them and pounded them. And we're able to come back and win that game. Argentina has not been leading after 90 minutes in any knockout game. They have scored the game-winning goal after 90 minutes. It's been a lot of fun to watch them try to scramble in the game. The problem is, with Spain, I don't think that's happening. So, curious how this goes today. It'll be a lot of fun to watch.
19: But your bet was both teams to score in the first half, say plus 750.
18: No, I had both teams to score in both halves. Mm-hmm. So
19: in both halves.
18: Yeah, and it was
19: 6-4. You're never going to even get a game like that. I don't think the whole World Cup we had a 10-goal game.
18: No,
19: I mean,
18: but
19: we might
18: but
19: have.
18: But it didn't hit because France didn't score in the first half.
19: Understood. Yeah, that's ridiculous.
18: Yeah. Like, you lose wagers all the time. Like, I'm not that upset. I thought it was a good bet. Like, I thought there'd be a lot of goals. I thought we'd get like 3-2. There was an interesting ARB opportunity, because there. In every third place game, there's yet to be one that's gone extra time because why would anyone want to play extra 30 minutes? So you could have arbed either side, France and England, and you could have made money. I know a buddy of mine who got like 20% return. He bet both sides, used the ARB calculator, just because it's not going to extra time. So you just bet both sides, you put an ARB calculator in, he made 20% profit, and that's a good way to bet sometimes on some of these games.
19: Sure. Gotcha.
1: Man, I'll tell you what, last little betting angle on that, the golden boot race. How hard was that to handicap this year? If you think about it, Mbappe's going to win it. Mbappe has 10 goals. He's the fourth guy ever to have double-digit goals in a single World Cup. He's got 10. Messi's got 8. You think Messi's scoring 2 goals today? He would win it with the assists he's had.
18: Yeah.
1: He's not scoring 2 goals against Spain today. Forget that. So like, think that's what it came down to. Mbappe is in the third place match. He scores 2 goals yesterday where there's no defense being played whatsoever. Meanwhile, Messi, he's got to score 2 today against Spain in the final. Yeah. And it's like, think about this. If England's coach wasn't a bozo against the 2024 Chiefs right there, as Jeff says, against Argentina, Messi's playing in the third place match yesterday. And who knows how many goals he scores. Like, that's what it came down to. So if you were on Messi to win the golden boot, you just ripped that ticket up yesterday with the way it unfolded, with France in the third place match, Argentina somehow with alligator blood. Yet again, they survive a game that they very well might not have against England. And that's the way it unfolds for the Golden Boots. It's crazy how it unfolded like that.
18: Yeah. And again, like, you know, I just love the blatant stat padding that Mbappe was doing yesterday. Like, very clearly, that's all he was trying to do is get the Golden Boot. And he might, you know, I think now it's tied for the most goals ever in the world in World Cup history. So he's getting, yeah. You know, if there's a wager you can make, like, you know, have assist or goal today. I mean, I don't know what the number is for Messi to have one of those. I mean, I think, like, we saw last game, they weren't going to let him score, so he just had two assists. You know, like, that's opportunity for him to have some assists today. But yeah, I mean, they're just gonna mark him, man. He's just not gonna score, except, of course, you know, you have to worry about a penalty, right? He'll get the penalty kick if there's a foul in the box. So I mean two goals is just I shots on target. I mean, two shots on target is plus money for Messi. I mean, that's like total play, you know, shots on target on BetMGM right now, two plus, so just two is plus 110. He's gonna try to score, of course. Shots on target is hard. I mean, you got to think he's going to score at least one goal if he has two shots on target.
1: Yeah, that's what's funny, too. It could be, you know, an inch outside the goal, and it's like, map depth's not actually on target right there. And you're like, yeah. it should be.
18: I mean, you could get four shots for Messi at plus 125. I got to look and see. Four is a lot, man. It's a lot of shots on target. It's just shots in general.
1: Against who are these? The 85 Bears or the 2000 Ravens? What are we talking about with Spain right here? You know, I'm not sure.
18: One goal allowed, right? The entire tournament?
1: One goal allowed in seven games. Wow. Six clean sheets. That's insane. All right, we're off and running. We've got Bill Krakenberger, professional sports handicapper. Jeff Schwartz, eight-year NFL veteran. I'm Brian Noe. The World's Game at BetMGM is here. Bet on the soccer showdowns with two-up early payout. So that if you're up two, BetMGM will pay you. That's right. Place a pregame straight match result bet on any tournament game. 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All right, coming up next, this guy just said, I don't like what you did, and I also don't care for you in general. We'll share that with you coming up. It's Fox Sports Radio's Countdown, presented by BetMGM.
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1: It's Mbappe. He's going to score. He does score. It's 4-3. Mbappe scored the most goals in the history of the World Cup. He's gone past Lionel Messi. And France are right back in it. What a match.
0: There you go. Compliments of Fox TV as Mbappe, for the time being, you know, well, maybe for good. He passes Messi with the all-time amount of goals in the World Cup, as you heard right there. Mbappe up to 22, and Messi is at 21 right now. And this could be it for Messi. He's probably going to be, I would imagine, his final World Cup game. He's playing at such a high level, you're like, all right, he'd be 43. That's freaking old, man. But I'm assuming this is it for Messi on the World Cup stage. So if that's the case, I mean, he's not catching Mbappe. Mbappe's still young, man. He's 27, so he's got a couple more World Cup experiences in him. But at any rate, that's how it sounded yesterday, and an incredibly fun match. I'll tell you what, we're going to get to the guy who called out the other guy here in just a couple of minutes. But first, Isaac Lowenkron is with us, and I feel like we should work him into the four-man weave.

0: you will, right here. Ilo with the latest. What is going on, Ilo? How are you doing this morning, buddy?
1: I'm doing great, fellas. Great to be with you. And we have like a 5 or 6 man weave in contention for the lead at the Open Championship right now. It's already been a wild day. Leader Sam Burns is at 10 under par overall. He has a 2-shot lead as we speak. However, a big charge being made today by American Cameron Young. Today, he is 5 under through 11 holes, so he is at -8 overall, 2 shots off the lead. Also making a big charge is Scottie Scheffler, who is at 3 under par overall through 7 holes, and he is now 3 shots off the lead. But back to Cameron Young. Here's how it sounded moments ago after a torrid front nine. Here's how it sounded as he closed his front nine with a birdie on the 9th hole. And this audio courtesy of the Open Radio. And guys, let's just say that the Brits have a somewhat different vocabulary than we do. Listen.
2: This is 10 feet. It's on its way. In she blows. Cameron Young is making a significant move. That's an outstanding front nine. Out in 29. He's at 8 under par. And that's just 2 back from Sam Burns as the wind freshens.
3: Oh, yes.
1: Cheerio. 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The World Cup final kicks off at 3 p.m. Eastern as Lionel Messi and defending champion Argentina squares off with Spain. And the latest update from the stadium, there was an enormous, and this information courtesy of Michelle Kaufman from the Miami Herald, there was an enormous, enormous line to get through security. And this is just the media entrance, the performers in the pregame and halftime ceremonies. There was an enormous line at 8 a.m. local time, 7 hours before kickoff, just to get into the stadium, a.k.a. what else is new? In Major League Baseball on Saturday night, Cleveland's Travis Bezzana, the game-winning 2-run home run of the bottom of the ninth for a 5-3 win over the Pittsburgh Pirates. The Seattle Mariners over the San Francisco Giants in 10 innings, 4-3. Athletics over Washington, 15-1. Athletic pitcher JT Ginn had a no-hitter going for 6 1/3 before it was broken up. Tigers over the Angels, 7-0. Spencer Torkelson hit 2 home runs. Tarek Skubal, 9 strikeouts in 7 scoreless innings for the win. Guys, back to you.
0: Thank you, Ilo. 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All right, we get to the Open Championship over here. And still, the story of the tournament, the biggest story, has been what happened to Bryson DeChambeau with the 2-stroke penalty on Friday. So, Cliff's Notes version right here. And you'll hear from Rory McIlroy with some scathing audio. I love this. So, the backdrop is DeChambeau was assessed a 2-stroke penalty for improving his lie in tall grass. He's kind of walking around in this goofy way, and they're like, yo, you improved your swing path right there. So 2-stroke penalty. DeChambeau was highly ticked off about it. He was arguing for over an hour with rules officials after the round on Friday and held everybody up, this whole thing. So Rory McIlroy was asked about it, and he didn't give this standard, yeah, you know, shoulder shrug and on with life answer. He went in on Bryson DeChambeau. Here's Rory, what he had to say about DeChambeau's actions following the 2-stroke penalty.
4: What do you think the scenes after? Obviously, you guys were delayed getting your tee times as well because of it all going on.
5: Late
4: what?
5: Night for everyone.
4: Yeah.
5: I won't pretend to be up here and defend Bryson. I'm not particularly fond of him. I think a lot of it's performative. I think a lot of it's for attention. And yeah, you know, to hold the tournament hostage like that and have all of us, volunteers, players, everyone waiting on him to depart, I didn't feel like it was a great look.
0: I mean, for golf, the equivalent of I'm not particularly fond of him is like, yeah, screw that guy. Let me translate the golf talk. That's basically what he's saying. And That man, that's something you typically don't hear in sports, especially golf, for a guy like Rory McIlroy to say, I'm not fond of the guy. I don't like his antics. I really don't care for him. It's like, all right. I think the WNBA could learn something from Rory McIlroy, where it's like, if you hate Caitlin Clark, okay, but don't tell me you're just competing. Just come out and say it. Just be like, yeah, I don't care for the attention. I don't really like her, so I'm trying to beat her. That's fine. I wish they would be more like Rory here, but, man, that's been the story of the tournament thus far, and the reaction to DeChambeau getting the two-stroke penalty. It's been entertaining for sure.
3: So, look, we all watched the clip of him, you know, on that play, right? And did he stomp behind the ball, the grass? Yes. Okay. Like, was it on purpose? I don't know. It didn't look good. Okay. And there's pictures out there. Like, it didn't really improve his lie probably very much. I just don't like the going back after the round to assess a two-stroke penalty. And supposedly it was done based off of social media, which, stop snitching, social media.
0: Yeah.
3: Why are we snitching on players? Stop snitching. No one cares that you found a maybe foul. Stop doing it. That part pissed me off more than anything. Can you imagine an NFL game after the game or at halftime, they're like, hey, this person in the video you were holding, we're taking that play away. What are we doing?
0: Or is it illegal formation?
3: How about
0: right?
3: No?
0: Should have been an illegal formation.
3: Right.
0: It never happened. Yeah.
3: Correct. Like in other sports, they go back and review like flagrants, the technicals, things like that don't really change the game. I guess you could suppose that maybe if you threw someone out during the game, it would change it. But it looked like a penalty. But crack, just like other sports, sometimes they call them, sometimes they don't. Guys feel like they do this all the time, but Bryson just was very visible to see, and he got a two-stroke penalty.
6: Yeah, there's two sides of me here. You know, I follow the golf tour, go to a few events every year. I kind of hate when athletes get asked a question and they kind of beat around the bush, but I understand that. And they really don't tell you, especially about a competitor. So Rory flat out said here, he doesn't like Bryson and he shouldn't have held up play for as long as he did. And, it's nice to have a little rivalry in sports, and some of the best drama in sports is when two of the competitors don't like each other. So DeChambeau really has done a lot the past year, a couple of years, to shed his reputation of being a little more difficult and maybe even unliked by his peers like Rory. But after yesterday, it's going to be tough for him to portray, the good guy still. But I know some people that know Bryson, and they tell me he's a good guy and off the golf course. And so I kind of, Rory and him go back and forth. It's not really Bryson. Rory just seems to go after him a lot and in public and stuff. I mean, for saying that publicly the way he did, this is, let's face it, this is all because of the LIV tour and Rory, of course, staying with the PGA tour and the LIV guys taking, who wouldn't? I mean, how many people have taken advantage of this, nine-figure payday? It's just unbelievable. It's $100 million. Come on over to us, and you can make more than you ever make on the golf course, with the PGA Tour. So, hey, listen, Rory has a niche there. He's worth hundreds and hundreds of millions because he's the premier player in the sport. But I understand both sides here of these. I understand the guys that went over to LIV. I really do. It's a lot of money. And it's not you're not even going to say it's life-changing, because these guys were already set up for life, a lot of them. But this is money, like literally generational wealth money these guys got just to come over to LIV. So
0: I love the trash talking, though, man. Like the pro wrestling aspect to this thing.
6: Right,
0: Rory's basically like, I'm not fond of the guy. And at SummerSlam, there's going to be hell to pay. Like, that's what it sounds like to me. I'm waiting for some old-school pro wrestlers to show up here. But, I'm with you, Jeff. If you're going to assess the penalty, it's got to be as close to in real time as you can get.
3: Yeah.
0: This is just so foreign when you compare it to other sports where it doesn't even work for football. But how crazy would it be if there's a penalty in the second quarter and they don't assess it until after the regular season game is over? That's what are we doing right now? It's crazy how that works. I like this quote from Russell Henley, right? Russell Henley, a golfer right now competing in the Open Championship. He said, the issue with that to me is the fact that he's on TV every shot, talking about Bryson DeChambeau. If I played that hole yesterday, you might not have seen, and I did the same thing. Maybe they don't penalize me because maybe they don't see me do it.
3: Yeah.
0: That's the tough part. He's on TV every single shot. That's a good point. So it just comes with the territory for DeChambeau. He's in the public eye. But, yeah, you gotta tighten the screws on that whole thing. If he's going to get penalized, you got to do it when he's going on to the sixth hole, the seventh hole, not after the 18th hole and the round is over. That's crazy to me.
3: It's a great point. The coverage of the tournament has been interesting. I mean, there were 262s in round two, and you didn't see a single one of them. Like, I mean, you only saw one of the two because they just don't show it the entire time. Now, obviously, today, and Henley is now tied for fifth, so
6: six under. You know,
3: he's gonna be on TV, but he's exactly right. You could do a lot of these things with no cameras around. And I'm curious to see if Burns can hold on, man. Burns has played so well. He's been close to majors.
0: Yeah.
3: Young probably doesn't get there. But, I mean, Burns could probably play close to par today and at least give himself a chance. I mean, I think, you know, if he shot two under, he'd probably win today at 12, depending on how Kim and Scheffler's probably not going to. Scheffler and Rory, man, if they could just make, what, four more putts this tournament to Pete Wright. Them. Scheffler and Rory have putted terrible. This entire tournament has crushed them. It feels like the entire year, Scheffler just cannot putt. That's been his problem all season. He's been so close in a lot of these majors. I did not take him to win this one, thankfully. But I just, his putter has failed him, man. It's been this way the entire year. And so we'll see, obviously, how they finish out. But, you know, if Burns can just, again, play just about par, maybe under that, he can make this happen. So should be a fun finish here. Lots of big names. Scheffler, DeChambeau, right at the top there as well. So it'll be a lot of fun to watch.
0: By the way, super fast, let me just shoehorn this in real fast, because Sam Burns, who is the leader right now, two-stroke lead currently and, you know, heading into the day, he had his second child with his wife 2 weeks ago.
3: Yeah.
0: And so competing in this tournament wasn't even on his radar. And he explained that yesterday. It was really cool what his wife was like. Yeah, go ahead. I got this. Cool audio from Sam Burns. Here you go.
7: This golf tournament was honestly so far off of my radar and expectations of playing. I mean, Caroline's due date was like Tuesday of this week. She was like 4 days late with our son. I just didn't think there was any possible way. And then little Belle had different plans for us. And even after she was born, you know, after a couple of days, I wasn't even thinking much about it. And Caroline was kind of like, so what are you thinking for next week? And I was like, I don't know. Like, should we talk about it? And she's like, yeah. And ultimately, she's the one that really encouraged me to come over and play. She basically said, I got this at home. Like, go over there and give it your best. And here we are.
0: Pretty cool, man. He wasn't even thinking about playing, and here he is with the lead.
3: The second kid, first major. Second kid is like, whatever, man. You've done this before.
0: Like,
3: I'll see you in 6 days. Like, that's why the second child is always a little bit off. You know, like, they just don't get the same attention. But see you later. Go play golf. Get out of here. It's not bothering me.
0: I got this. Go do your thing. Win some cash for us, honey. All right, we've got Bill Krakenberger, professional sports handicapper, Jeff Schwartz, 8-year NFL veteran. 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
2: Ah, yes, the platter. Here we go. Crack, we start with you. What's something you like?
3: All right, let's go a little baseball here. Rays and Red Sox. Let's go with the Rays plus 105. Sonny Gray having a first. Wow, the first half of the season has been unbelievable. But hopefully a couple candles on the cape catching up to him second half of the season here. Give me the Rays as a dog there, plus 105.
2: Okay. The winning streak comes to an end, huh, Crack? All right.
4: Oof. I have not gone back into baseball since the break. I just haven't even, like, my Giants.
3: It's tough.
4: Lost 4-3 yesterday. I saw just like, oh, it's tough when your team stinks to pay attention to baseball. Fun All-Star game, though. I'm going to be boring, man. Under 2.5 goals today in Spain, Argentina.
2: Okay.
4: I just know it's going to be the 92nd minute. It's going to be 1-1. I'm going to be sitting there watching Argentina take 17 shots into the goal in the final 3 minutes of that game. I know how that's going to feel. It's going to feel terrible, but
2: okay.
4: I just don't think... I think under half a goal in the first half, I played that. I don't think there's a lot of goals. Argentina does not score early. Spain only tries to score when there's a counterattack. Like, they're not aggressive. They hold the ball a ton. They possess the ball a lot. I just think we're going to get a low-scoring game, and... I just know it. I know the 92nd minute, guys. I'm going to be sweating out a 1-1 game, 2-0 game, something like that. And I'm going to hate it, but that's where I'll be at.
2: All right, I'm going to go with the Nationals. Give me the Nationals on the money line, minus $1.45 against the A's. Pitching matchup. I mean, you've got Jacob Lopez. His ERA is near 7, the A's pitcher. This has been a crazy series where the Nationals scored 23 runs in the opener. You had the A's go crazy last night. They scored 14 runs last night. I think it goes back the Nationals' way here. They have a big advantage in the pitching matchup, so I like them on the money line. I would think about getting aggressive and going with the run line as well, but you know, for a parlay, I'll just stick to the money line. So if you parlay those three picks together, Crack's on the Rays outright, I'm on the Nationals outright. Jeff, you're on under 2.5 goals, Spain, Argentina for all the marbles. The payout would be plus 456. Not bad. If you got aggressive and went Nationals run line, you're getting closer to 6-1. So if you want to get crazy, go ahead. But I'll keep it simple and go with the money line for the Nationals in our parlay. Let's get a win, guys. Let's get a win.
3: Cool.
2: Focus on
3: cool.
2: Winning. Yeah.
3: Big
2: 12
3: day of
2: straight
3: sports
2: wins
3: here, guys. Even though, like, we had a couple days, it was very boring. Around the All-Star break, people said it was nothing to do. What a big weekend here and a big Sunday. Looking forward to it.
2: Yeah, I like it, Crack. 12 straight wins for the Red Sox. Most all season, I believe, right, for any team. And you're going the other way with the Rays. I like it. Time to strike. You see value. All right, coming up next, this top 10 list got a whole lot of attention. Ours and we are. 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
4: Oh, yeah. Hour two. It is the VSiN Weekend Morning Line. Will Hill, Josh Ostrowski, spending a Sunday with you. For the middle of July, you cannot ask for any more on this wonderful, wonderful day as we have the Open Championship, final round of that, underway, at least as far as the leaders are concerned. Sam Burns, a two-shot lead, two into his round. We're monitoring the action there. We have a World Cup final where Will Hill and John Jastrzemski are aligned. We will both be on the Spaniards as they take on Mr. Messi and they take on the team with the most tiger blood that I've seen in quite a while. Although we've seen, you know, the Kansas City Chiefs kind of fit this motif. We'll see if Argentina goes down the road of the 2024 Chiefs, or are they going to be like the 2023 Chiefs? We'll have to wait and see. Well, we have not done a whole lot of baseball. It is a very, very juicy card as far as that goes. I mean, you love the 12:30 matinee special. I think it is fair to say, well, we have been doing this show now since mid-April. The best matchup we've had for a 12:30 in Major League Baseball will be later on this afternoon. Cam Schwitler, the front runner for the Cy Young for the Yankees. Yoshinobu Yamamoto, one of the best in all baseball. One of the heroes of October for the Los Angeles Dodgers. Matching up, NBC gets screwed. They thought they were getting that matchup for Sunday night. Not so fast. You'll get it in the afternoon. And you're going to get the Yankees as a small dog, basically a coin flip over at Circus Sports. Dodgers at minus 112, Yankees at minus 108. Any feel, any inkling on Yankees-Dodgers, first of two at the stadium?
14: I'm going to check the current number here. First off, I like the 12 o'clock start. 12:30 is a little late. I want, as soon as the show's over, I want a game. We actually get one 12:15, Blue Jays White Sox. So I'll settle for it. We got a game at 12:15, 12:30. We got action all day in all these sports, which there's nothing better. I am looking at the first three under. Again, the lineups just came out, and I'll read them off to you because I do think that's a handicapping angle that matters here, and always check the lineups pretty much every day, but Sunday is the day where you get some strange lineups, maybe not out of the All-Star
4: break.
14: Well,
4: especially with a doubleheader. Guys are going to be out. Yes. That's true, especially with a double dip.
14: Yep. All right, under 2.5 in the first three is minus 154. I still like it in this game just because of the two pitchers, and listen to this Yankee lineup, JJ. Grisham, Rice, Dominguez batting third, Bellinger fourth, Max Schumann fifth, Chisholm, Volpe, McMahon, and then Ollie Sanchez. Meanwhile, Dodgers going with a pretty traditional lineup here of Ohtani, Paez, Freeman, Betts, Muncie, Tucker, Teoscar Hernandez, Rushing, and Edmund. That's a much better lineup for the Dodgers. I lean towards the Dodgers on the side, but again, I like that under 2.5 in the first three. You know, 1-0 after three, 1-1 after three. I think with that lineup, the Yankees are thrown out there. The Dodgers probably the right side, and I would look at some sort of under, maybe a Yankees team total under, because, man, that's it's tough without Judge, tough without Stanton, but you look at that Yankee lineup, JJ. There's just a lot of outs. There's a lot of soft spots, and I'd be looking to fade them either with the team total or just playing the Dodgers. How about you? What's your feel here once you've heard that lineup?
4: Well, it's funny. I didn't have a feel on a game. I wasn't going to play the game, and then you read that Yankee lineup to me, and I want to, like, barf in my mouth. I mean, my goodness, 5-9 for the Yankees there against one of the best pitchers in baseball. Doesn't sound like runs are going to be at the highest of orders for the New York Yankees, who got totally shut down by Sasaki on Friday night. And you know, Friday, there was a lot of debate, Will, amongst Yankee fans watching that game. It's a nationally televised game on the network. Boone, and I want to give him credit for this, he stuck with Gerrit Cole like 97, 98 pitches in a 1-0 game. I loved it. I know it didn't work out, but, like, that's my kind of baseball, trusting your ace. Didn't make a pitch. Muncy hits it into the second deck. I can accept that. I'd much rather that than the idea of trying to nickel and dime your bullpen for three innings. So I want to give the Yankee manager a pass for that. I am not going to give Louis Rojas a pass for the atrocious send on Trent Grisham as Ben Rice hit a ball into the right center field gap. And Will Hill, I think you and a 100-meter dash would have beat Trent Grisham running around third base.
14: I don't know what that was.
4: Oh, my goodness. What are you doing? Hold them up, for goodness sakes, with 3-4 coming up in your lineup. Did you have any issue there with Cole staying in for the seventh inning? Because I did not. The Yankees lost the game because they couldn't score.
14: I thought with a rested bullpen at the time, I said, you know what? I don't know if I want Cole seeing these guys for the third time or whatever it was. So I was more towards take them out. Again, you never, when your ace is pitching a good game or when your starter's pitching a good game like that, especially a shutout, you're damned if you do, damned if you don't. It better work out, because if you take out Cole with a shutout and the reliever gives it up, people are going to scream and yell that you took out your reliever or your starter and he was pitching great. Let him pitch through it. And then if you leave him in and he gives it up, people are going to say, you know, vice versa. So it's tough. If it doesn't work out, you're very open to criticism. That's always a very tough spot for a manager when your starter is pitching a gem and when to take him out. And again, if it doesn't work, the manager is going to hear it. And Boone, I mean, you could say right call, wrong call. It was defensible. He just has a bad instinct for these. He's just, Matt Humans always makes the point. He's like a gambler with bad instincts, man. He's like a mush. He just, whatever he chooses for years, Joe Torre just had the magic touch of you know, picking the right guys and choosing the right options. And he had better options. That's fair. But Boone just seems, you know, seems to have the Midas in reverse touch. But yeah, bad send by the third base coach. And I thought Grisham was not really running that hard around the bases. So we'll see. But that Yankee lineup today, from a betting standpoint, man, how are they going to get to four or five runs with that lineup? So I would look towards a Yankee team total under probably the most out of anything.
2: Okay, I want to pick your brain on this because we have a double dip between these two teams. And this speaks to a bigger picture conversation. Do you play the loser of game one no matter what in game two? Yes or no?
14: No. I've heard this a lot where nobody sweeps doubleheaders. I don't know if that's based on fact or backed up by fact. Maybe it is.
2: So the Red Sox do it the other day. Well, they swept one against the Rays. Saw it the other day.
14: Yeah, people always say that doubleheaders are all like automatically split. Nobody sweeps. I don't know. And I guess it happened yesterday. Pittsburgh and Cleveland did split, and that was a tough loss for Pittsburgh. Pittsburgh was cruising. I don't know if you realize this, JJ. If they had won yesterday, and they were up 3-0 the whole game, they gave up 3 in the 8th, 2 in the 9th, and they lost that, Pittsburgh would have been tied for a playoff spot with the Marlins and the Cardinals, 3-way tie. So that one ended up being a split. But no, to answer your question, no, I don't buy it. This, especially if it's the Yankees. Yankees just, the Dodgers have more bats, more weapons, more firepower. So I'm not backing to, I'm not running to back the Yankees here if they lose game one. And I'd imagine game two is what? Game two is Weathers?
2: We don't have Weathers, and I'm trying to think who's pitching for the Dodgers. It's not Robles.
14: I think it'll be Sheehan.
2: Yeah, he's pitching to a 4.5 year array. I mean, I'll tell you this. Dodgers lose game one, I'd be all over them in game two.
14: That makes sense. That I could buy.
2: That I would do. If for some reason Schwitler gets the best of Yamamoto, I would be all over the Dodgers in game two. I do not think the Dodgers are getting swept in this doubleheader under any circumstance.
14: And watching these games, man, just seeing the Dodgers back in that ballpark, it does bring up bad memories of that Game 5, 2024.
2: Yeah, I mean, how can it not? And then base running blunders and managerial debates, everything about it. Sickening. I need to get to this, though, Will Hill. The Boston Red Sox don't lose. They don't lose.
14: Yeah.
2: They were red hot going into the All-Star break, and you're like, okay, they have a huge litmus test in front of them with the Tampa Bay Rays, who are leading the American League East. They've won the first three games of this series. They're starting to get their offense in gear. I know you mentioned taking some Red Sox numbers to win the pennant a couple of days ago, and we did a show. Those numbers are only decreasing as we speak. And now you have a spot with McClanahan on the mound plus money. Red Sox is so due to lose a game. At the same time, well, I'm not getting in front of this runaway freight train right now. No way am I taking Tampa. This was an immediate stay away for me. Can't do it.
14: I like the under. The market agreed at it was under 8.5, and now it's, you know, mostly eights here with the under a little -120. I just think the Red Sox, if there is one issue, one flaw, they might be a bat short. They might be two bat short, and that might be their undoing in the end. But that's a lot of pitching, and they get a well pitched game every day. And Gray has been outstanding. Gray's been good everywhere in his career except the Yankees. Gray's a really good pitcher, a solid pitcher. Just didn't work out with the Yanks for whatever reason. But Gray against McClanahan, whether it's under eight, I like the under 4.5. Now, again, the under's taking some money here, so you're paying $1.40 or so for that 4.5. But that 4.5 is a key run. If you don't want to lay the juice and you say, hey, you know what, if it lands on four, I'll push. I'd rather just lay the juice and win on four. But give me that under 4.5 in the first five. I think this is like a 2-1, 2-2 type of game. And I would say this, JJ, 4.5 is such a key number because both pitchers in a 5-inning game, both pitchers can give up multiple runs and you still feel like, all right, you know what? They weren't great. Neither one was dominant, but you cash your bet at 2-2. So to me, unders are the way to go here. I think we'll get a well-pitched game from both sides. I will go under 4.5 in the first five. I'll pay a little extra juice for it.
2: And a little bit later on in the show, when we detail the full Major League Baseball card on this fine Sunday, you will find out Will Hill and I are very much aligned in our play for the Sunday action within the World Cup final. Spoiler alert, we are going heads up, mano-a-mano, in one of our best bets in the card in Major League Baseball. So that's a little tease, as we like to call it here in the professional business. And despite the fact that I'm rooting against you there with this baseball play that'll be coming up, Will Hill, I'm here to inform you that Sam Burns just dropped in another par. So he maintains his two-stroke lead through three. So far, so good. One under through three for Mr. Burns. Kim chipping out here on four. Oh, he almost dunked it in. So Kim is going to par four more than likely. So I love this, man. I get to like be the live-looking man on this Open Championship. And I feel like I have to just keep you updated throughout the course of the show. I'm enjoying this, dude.
14: Oh, I've got the odds right in front of me. Burns minus 134, an odds-on favorite. There's a minus price. And he actually got up to minus 160 a moment ago. Ryan Fox plus 520. Siwoon Kim plus 640. Cam Young is 10-1. Everyone else is 20-1 or longer. So maybe a three-person race, a four-person race. Still a lot of golf left. But Burns in the driver's seat. We'll see if he can finally get one home here for a major.
2: We got a lot more in the Open Championship. And is LeBron ever going to make his mind up? I mean, enough already. Come right back.
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4: 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John Jastrzemski and Will Hill rocking and rolling on this fine Sunday. 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Will, my guy Cam Young absolutely positively needed a birdie on the par five there. He gets it. He's two off the lead. Burns, not a great chip here on the par three. He's going to have some meat on the bone here for par. So I think there's a good chance your boy, Mr. Burns, is probably giving one back on number four.
14: Yeah, and he goes from minus 135 to plus 105 and now plus 110. So the odds will always tell you a story. These live odds, JJ, and they're often ahead of the coverage, ahead of the TV coverage. And that goes for all these sports. So when you see that minus 136 go to plus 110, doesn't take a genius to realize something good probably not about to happen. So a slight plus money for Burns. He's been most of this day odds on. I'd say he's been odds on for the past, you know, half hour, 45 minutes or so. So open the day, minus plus 140, went to minus 140. Now kind of in the middle here, a little over even money. Fox plus 475, Siwoo Kim plus 600, your guy Cam Young plus 700. Then everyone else starting with Fleetwood, 13-1 or longer. It's not going to be easy. Burns might get there. I feel good that he's going to get there, but it's not going to be easy. And there's always just a million ways to lose these golf tournaments, JJ. So we'll see here if Burns can hold on and have a nice little Sunday here.
4: Really nice approach by Fox out of the bunker. And it looks like he is going to par four. So he'll stay, well, he'll move to within one of the league unless Burns is going to hit some crazy, crazy putt. We're updating the golf throughout the course of this show. Obviously, we'll give you the live odds as we continue. Cam Young, work to do because of that nightmarish back nine he had on Saturday. Or I think we'd have a little mano-a-mano action, Will Hill, with Cam Young and with Sam Burns trying to go and win this golf tournament. As far as the rest of the card in Major League Baseball, you know, that White Sox-Blue Jay game that is early, I think is a real interesting game and a major swing game for the Toronto Blue Jays. The Blue Jays, they went to the World Series last year. They've been waiting to get their season going. Hasn't happened. I can get them plus money today with you, Savage. That's a bet I think I'm willing to make here, Will. Blue Jays got a win on Saturday. They need to win this series. Chicago's been impressive, and Chicago could go and score runs. I'm getting you, Savage, at plus money. Can I get you on board with the Toronto Blue Jays?
14: Don't love it. I guess it'd be Blue Jays or pass. I would also look in this game under 2.5 in the first three. You know how I like these first three unders. You know how I like these early start time first three unders. Hitters a little sleepy early in the afternoon, and two decent pitchers here. So, and this could be a 1-0, 1-1 after three type of game. So I would lean towards the first three under. Would probably lean towards the Blue Jays with the slight plus price, but not enough for me to pull the trigger. Are you betting the Blue Jays, or is it more of a lean for you?
4: It's a lean, but I have a feeling by the time we hit the end of this show, I'm going to be firing on Toronto.
14: All right.
4: That's my gut. Cleveland and Pittsburgh. Pittsburgh. Is now the time for us, Will Hill? And I already had him to make the playoffs from the beginning of the year. I think at like a 2-1 price. I bet him as an over. Felt like the entire world ended up betting them as an over. Where do we stand on the Pirates and their playoff chances? Are you more bullish than you were maybe a month ago?
14: I'm a Pirates guy. Now, that being said, I want to see Skeens look like Skeens. I was watching him pitch last Sunday. More 95, 96, which, hey, nothing wrong with 95, 96, but it's not 101, 102 like we we've saw in past years when he came up, in the last couple of years when he's just absolutely dominant, lights out in the first half of this year. So there's been a little fall off. You always wonder, you always worry with these guys, JJ, and it's going to be interesting going forward from a big picture perspective. 3 years from now, 5 years from now, we're not used to this. This is new, where all these pitchers throw 100. Is it sustainable, especially for these starters? Can these guys like Skeens and Mizorowski, can they stay healthy for 5-6 years in a row and maintain the velocity and maintain health? We'll see. The dip in velocity scares me, but maybe the week off helps Skeens. But I like the Pirates. The lineup is better. And boy, if you ever got Skeens back to being Skeens and you got them in the playoffs, that's a little 2019 Nationals-esque, because Ashcraft is good and underrated. Jared Jones is underrated in that rotation. That's a lot of pitching. Bubba Chandler has a lot of pedigree. If you could line up Skeens, Ashcraft, Jones, Chandler, and figure out what you do with him in a playoff setting, that is not an easy team to beat. So I'm rooting for him to get in. I believe they have not won a playoff series since 1979, because the few times they've made it, it's like the wild card round, or they made it when there was only one team. The year they lost to the Braves in the early 90s, that was, you go right to the NLCS, they lost. They haven't been in the playoffs in a while. They haven't won a playoff series in a while. They've got a lot of pitching. They've got Skeens. I think they're dangerous. I just need to see Skeens get back on track and be his dominant self. And then I think they're a playoff team, and a very dangerous playoff team, JJ.
2: Huge start for Paul Skeens. Couldn't agree more as they get ready for the Guardians here on Sunday. And, well, I think there are two teams that we can circle, put them in the fade category. And as far as the trade deadline is concerned, I think you can start sounding some alarms. San Diego Padres, and I had the Kansas City Royals on Friday. It was a nutty game. They ended up winning in extra innings. The Padres have lost the first two games of this series against the Royal team. That's 20-something games under 500. The Padre run differential this year is like negative 40 and below. They should be a seller. They are not contending in the National League. And that means somebody like Mason Miller should potentially be on the move. And the Astros got back into this thing and now have gotten off to a rotten start here in the second half of the season. You have Texas and Seattle in that division. Weird, weird year for the Astros. Outside of Hunter Brown, just the starting pitching leaves a lot to be desired. Those are two teams I'm identifying as teams that could be moving in the sell department. And they're teams that I'm going to look to fade here over the next 2 weeks. San Diego being one of them, and the Houston Astros being the other, as they take on the Baltimore Orioles later on today.
14: And I'll add another team, and I know they won last night, and I actually like the pitcher that was going last night, and the market moved against it. But the A's, man, the A's. Now, maybe they start to get some of these bats back, but we know the pitching is an issue. Pitching in that ballpark's an issue. The bullpen hasn't been great, and their whole thing is their lineup. And those guys just have been in and out of the lineup. Rooker's out for the year. Kurtz has been hurt. They did get Jacob Wilson back, but the A's, to me, are also a fade team. Do you think Mason Miller gets traded? I just saw Bob Nightingale had a tweet that rival executives expect Mason Miller to be moved. If that's the case, if I told you right now, hey, a month from now, Miller's on a different team, who is the favorite to land him? Where do you think he goes?
2: Yankees.
14: Okay. Be nice.
2: Jumping you right now, Yankees. I don't think they'll trade him to the
14: Dodgers.
2: What's
14: that trade look like?
2: Remember, the Dodgers also spent a gazillion dollars on Edwin Diaz.
14: Oh, they wouldn't trade him to the Dodgers anyway, I don't think. Yeah.
2: I don't think the Padres would do that. I think the Yankees make the monster move and get him. That's my get.
14: Some combination of Jones, Dominguez, and then like an arm, Warren. So two of those guys. What's that trade look like?
2: Or like an Elmer Rodriguez. Yeah.
14: Yeah. I mean, look, he's as good as it gets. The Yankees, you need Judge back, and who knows when he's going to be back, but that, I mean, he would change anybody's team. That's the last three outs of a game, last six outs of a game in a big spot are almost automatic. And yeah, and you know very well, he got bases loaded, nobody out, bottom of the ninth the other night. And I kind of thought he's going to get out of it. I was like, you know what? If anyone's going to get out of this, he can. And I didn't see how he got out of it because I was doing the show, but I would imagine there was a strikeout or two involved in his stuff. It's video game stuff. He's on a different level. I mean, it's hard to even put the ball in play against him. So he's going to go for a lot. There's going to be a lot of competition. But if he does get moved, and it sounds like that's at least 50-50, if not the favorite right now, boy, he could certainly swing a playoff series.
2: So Scotty Scheffler right now on the 12th. He's trying to birdie to get within two of the lead. This would be a monster birdie putt here. Scheffler. Oh, he just drained it. He drained it. All right, so Scotty within two of the lead after a birdie on the par three. That was a monster, monster putt. So high stakes, high drama, final major of the year. Listen, got a lot of big names atop the leaderboard. Sam Burns looking for that first major. Will Hill certainly invested. Cam Young, right in the mix. John Jastrzemski invested. Scheffler's involved. Fleetwood's involved. Kim is involved. We're involved. So we have live up.

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16: 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It is the VSiN Weekend Morning Line. Will Hill, John Jastrzemski, as we are monitoring the action in the final Sunday for the golf season major calendar. The Open Championship, Sam Burns, Cam Young, Scottie Scheffler. A lot of juicy, juicy stuff atop the leaderboard. Scheffler teeing off right now as we speak. We'll keep you updated on that. Well, before we get into some NFL MVP odds, you and I are both betting Spain today, and we feel good about it, yes. Right? Like, they've been the better team throughout this World Cup. You mentioned the limited amount of goals that they've given up in a bunch of these matches. However, is there a little bit of a factor in fading the greatness of Messi? Like, I'm asking you, because you're doing it, I'm doing it. We are simpatico on this. But is there a little, oh boy, I can't believe I'm about to bet against Messi in a World Cup final coming through your head, or not at all?

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12: 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We have a World Cup final. It'll be Spain. It'll be Argentina. This guy has been all over it for us on VSiN throughout this entire World Cup. He's fantastic. Check him out. Chief football correspondent for Talk Sport, our guy, Alex Crook. 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
3: There was a murder in Central Ohio that many people still don't want to talk about. The man who committed that crime once sat on death row, but now he's on the run. His name is Lester Eubanks. Lester didn't tunnel out of prison or scale a stone wall. On a December morning in 1970,

0: and is being urged on by those hurt most by Lester's crime.
1: He's had enough free time. He confessed to the crime, and his time is up.
0: I'm Sunny Hostin with ABC News. Over the past year, a team from the ABC News Investigative Unit joined the search for Lester Eubanks. They uncovered new leads, possible sightings, and at every turn found resistance from those who want Lester Eubanks to be forgotten. What they've uncovered is a case that's about more than murder. It's about family loyalty, a life on the run, and a first-hand look and how the U.S. Marshals are trying to solve one of the oldest fugitive cases in American history. Now, they may be closer than ever. From ABC News.
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8: Bueno, amigos, preparando aquí la primera entrada, donde estaremos enfrentando a Polskin en el día de hoy. 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
8: Estás escuchando el béisbol de los Guardianes de Cleveland en WARF AM Akron a través de la cadena radial de los Guardianes presentada por Jerry Williams. 1-0 el partido. 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
4: Estás escuchando la radio de los Guardianes presentada por Chevy Williams. ¿Tú quieres cambiar tu pedido vital de bebidas? 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
0: Pregúntale a Chewy Williams, ¿cómo puedes hacer que cada día se sienta como un día de juego con más de 1,700 colores y un cuerpo técnico de primer nivel para llevar la energía de su espíritu a tu casa? 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
12: Hola, mi nombre es Ryan Rocchio, están cordialmente invitados. 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
11: Call's confirmed. 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
0: Bueno, una jugada que de verdad, sinceramente, no la entendí, pero estamos viendo aquí, parece que cuando toca segunda base, se pasa de la base, pero no vuelve a la base para salir para allá, que no entiendo por qué tiene que volver. 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
0: Bueno, viene David Alemán, nuevo lanzador por el equipo de Cleveland, el nuevo lanzador de nuestro equipo. 0-0-1-0-0 la efectividad en 8 partidos, 9 entradas, 5 hits, 1 carrera, 5 ponches, batean 1-7-2. 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
0: Bueno, amigos, estamos en la segunda del sexto. 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

0: 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El wild card está Chicago Cubs, Filadelfia y San Luis. 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Y Pittsburgh a un juego en la parte de atrás. 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Estás escuchando la radio de los Guardianes presentada por Jerry Williams.
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11: After you, the call on the field stands. 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
0: Estás escuchando la radio de los Guardianes presentada por Chevy Williams. 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
0: Bueno, estás escuchando la radio de los Guardianes presentada por Joey Williams, nuevo lanzador por el equipo de los Piratas. 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
1: Esto fue el béisbol de los Guardianes de Cleveland. El partido de hoy fue presentado por Sherwin-Williams, el proveedor oficial de pintura de los Guardianes de Cleveland. El partido de hoy también fue presentado por Classic Lexus, experiencia asombrosa. Por Ohio Lottery, los ganadores ocurren todos los días. Y por Twisted Tea Hard Iced Tea, que siga la fiesta, Cleveland. Esta es la cadena radial de los Guardianes, presentada por Sherwin Williams.
5: In that early window, it has been a profitable day for Serralos on the diamond.
22: Hey, there we go. We absolutely love that. Are you going to have any plays for the Peacock primetime game?
5: For the Dodgers on just 102 pitches out there. I mean, this guy's like a cyborg. He's just a stud. It's like that arm it can't possibly get tired. So Yamamoto, complete game, just what the doctor ordered for the Dodgers. I don't know if we have the official pitching matchup tonight. I think it's going to be.
22: I don't believe we do.
5: Yeah, see, so the Dodgers ESPN app is saying Will Klein, the reliever, is going to open for them. I thought it would be Emmett Sheehan versus Ryan Weathers. That's what it was supposed to be yesterday in terms of the pitching matchup. So I'm going to wait on this one. I might look to bet an over because that's actually what I had bet yesterday before the game got postponed and my bet got voided. I had bet over 9 at plus money. I'm going to wait and see what the lineups look like, but I'm going to try to see if I can get in on an over Dodgers-Yankees Sunday Night Baseball.
22: Yeah, 9 is where the total sits. Over at DraftKings, minus 112 on over 9 runs. DraftKings has Will Klein as a starter for the Dodgers, but of course things can be fluid given that it's a doubleheader. Still a few hours until first pitch in the Bronx. You were talking about Yamamoto as the second half is underway, by the way. Spain had a nice opportunity about a minute into this one, did not score. So we will see how this second half, early portion of it unfolds between Spain and Argentina. But you were discussing Yamamoto, and like Yamamoto to me, just given like the time and like where things are at and like how like we don't see pitchers go deep into games that often, like, he has turned into like my favorite pitcher in Major League Baseball. We were discussing it earlier, like the Marathon World Series. It was game 3 of the World Series last year. That was 18 innings. Dodgers beat the Blue Jays to go up 2-1 in the series. But like, it was the 18th, and Yamamoto's out there warming up in the bullpen, being like, hey, I can be good to go. I'm ready to roll if you need me. I know I'm pitching tomorrow night or whatever, or maybe he had just pitched or whatever, might have pitched game 1, but like, he was like, I am good to go. Like, I will be out there for my squad. Like, he is just such a freaking boss. I love Yoshinobu Yamamoto. Easily my favorite pitcher in all of Major League Baseball. I'm not even a Dodgers fan. I root for the Mariners, but I love Yamamoto. That's my guy. All right.
5: Dude's a cyborg.
22: He's unreal. Absolutely a cyborg. We're going to take a quick break. On the other side, we'll continue to keep you posted on the second half happenings at the FIBA World Cup final between Spain and Argentina.
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8: 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Shout out Jose, tweeting at me about my comparison about Spain to the Devils. He said Spain, long appreciated for their offensive prowess. Well, that might have been, you know, in the past, you know, with Xavi Alonso and that generation of Spain teams. But this Spain team was really dominant by their defense, as evident here in this World Cup. I mean, listen, they're a complete team. Let's just call it that, Jose. They are an absolute complete team. They're the best team in the world. Like they truly were. If you were betting Argentina here in the World Cup final, it's because you were buying into the Messi magic and you were buying into this Argentina team that had come from behind in all of these games. But don't ignore the fact that for, you know, a week plus now, everyone's been talking about all the cracks that this team has shown. You know, almost being eliminated by Cape Verde. Should have lost to Egypt. Pushed to the brink by Switzerland. You know, this team had survived many times here in this tournament. And when facing a team as world-class as Spain, you just weren't going to be able to survive that. Spain probably should have, oh, not probably, Spain should have gone up 2-0, by the way, because the Torres second goal, where he was offsides by a shoulder. I don't really get that. I don't understand that. You know, we're so used to American sports where it's like, the feet are in.